0: This is the TJ Show. You know, we talk about this all the time. Our favorite part of the show is when you call at 877-RADIO-TJ. I love so many of our callers. I feel like, I mean, we've gotten to know so many people. Yeah. Nikki, I think of, in South Carolina.
1: Oh, yes, Nikki.
0: Who, by the way, you know, she got on the radio one day and said, I'm taking your man card away.
1: Yep.
0: Like, she gets to do that or something. And so I've been keeping track of the manly things that I've been doing, and I have a really good one in my back pocket, and she has not called to ask me what I did that was manly.
1: Well, keep doing the manly things, CJ.
0: Do you want to hear what it is now, or should I wait till she calls?
1: I think you should wait.
0: Okay, I'm going to wait. So she's one of our many calls. Michael in Southern Oregon. We love hearing from him.
1: Yeah. Dave in Maui.
0: Dave in Maui. We love, Candy in Wisconsin.
1: Candy, Wisconsin. Oh. Wally in Oklahoma. Eric in Tacoma.
0: Yes, exactly.
1: NASA Liz.
0: Right. We heard from her.
1: Texoma.
0: B-Boy Logic is one of our favorite callers. He always cracks me up.
2: Yeah, he's
0: hilarious. And he left us this message. I'm actually kind of surprised by this because it sounds out of character for him. And I'm bringing this up not just because of B-Boy, but I think we can all be guilty of creating stories that aren't actually real. So last week, we were off. We had a vacation week. It's like the dead of the summer. It's notoriously one of the quietest weeks. And we got this message from B-Boy Logic.
3: I guess I'm not allowed to call up live anymore because y'all just keep sending me the voicemail. it's B-Boy Logic. I guess this is the last phone call I'm going to make to you guys.
0: Like, he has to be kidding, right?
1: Oh, so my God. This sounds like an ex-boyfriend. Relax.
0: I was surprised to hear this.
3: Peace and chicken. Yeah, I figured I'd try one more time to see. But, yeah, I usually call around this time. You guys pick up the phone.
0: Yeah, I mean, we happen to be off. There were some. We need to take a. Don't we need to sleep late?
1: No, we're not allowed. Apparently,
4: this is a guilt trip I always put on my husband. Like, if I pinch him and he goes, "Ow, don't pinch me," I go, "Well, okay, I'll never touch you ever again." It's super dramatic.
3: Now all of a sudden I'm calling at the same time and I'm getting the voicemail all the time. So I guess you guys got a little upset with me because of how I came at slow burn over there.
0: No, he's talking about Kenny.
1: How he came at Kenny? No, please.
2: He's fine with me.
1: You don't care.
0: First of all. We do that. We love goofing on kids.
1: Yes, I mean, please.
0: Why would we be mad at you for that?
3: In shock that you guys would cut me off like that, if that's the case. I mean, I don't know. Peace and chicken, y'all. Logic is gone. I'm good. Bye-bye.
1: Oh,
0: guys,
1: gosh.
0: Drama!
1: So dramatic!
0: DJ Logic,
1: chill, bro.
0: And in all fairness to him, so that's a bunch of clips from two messages. He called us twice. So can we try to call him? Can we resolve
2: let's
0: this?
2: Let's do it, please.
0: And let's let him know that of course we love the guy, and we love
1: jaded
0: hearing from
1: boyfriend.
0: Him. This is the TJ Show. Hopefully in a few moments we'll have B-Boy Logic on the show.
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0: Long Island, New York. Is that really you?
1: Yes, it's me.
0: Hey, B-Boy, we were just playing back your messages a few moments ago, and you weren't reaching us in the studio like you normally do at the time you normally call. And it turns out last week we were on vacation, and you assumed that we weren't picking up the calls because
1: you guys were mad at me.
0: we were mad at you.
2: Sounded like a jaded ex-boyfriend, my guy.
1: I don't know about all that now.
2: A little needy.
1: I was just like, hey, I call you guys this time all the time, and all of a sudden I'm going, I ain't going to call no more.
0: Wait, hold on, listen to this.
3: Cut me off like that, if that's the case. I mean, I don't know. Logic is gone. I'm good.
0: I mean, it was we were on a drama.
2: So dramatic.
0: It was like we were on, what do they call that, hospital show?
1: Yeah, well, I was trying to call up and explain something, and I kept getting a voicemail. I got annoyed.
0: But hold on, but B-Boy, I wanted to bring this up because, do you know, I mean, I can be guilty of this too, where I start to create these stories in my head about a reality that's not really, I mean, this was so far off. Love when you call, B-Boy.
2: Yeah, you're a highlight, man.
4: Yeah, I'm happy to take your abuse, B-Boy Logic.
0: Right.
4: Bring it on. It's all good.
0: I was kind of like sad when I heard you hang up the phone there. Like it would be the last time we ever heard from B-Boy. So we had to call you back. And be like, dude, we only love you.
1: Well, you know, I just felt kind of dismissed. I was like, wow. I was like, I get a voicemail twice in the same
0: B-Boy,
1: day.
0: B-Boy, let me ask you this question. What other radio show do you call where they actually pick up the phone?
1: Actually, when I call in on, it's really not regular radio. It's Sirius XM. I call up Rock the Bells Radio, and I speak with...
0: Oh, and they pick up.
1: Shyrock and Cash. They'll say, call in, check in. It's time to check in. And I call in, I check in over there.
0: Oh, that's good. We're sharing B-Boy with the radio families around the nation. I love that.
2: Now I feel like a jaded ex-girlfriend. How dare you call somebody else before you even consider calling us? Matter of fact, I thought it was just us. Who is them? A little jealous. Did you ask permission to call somebody else?
1: I don't need permission.
2: No, you don't need another show. All you need is this show. That is it.
0: Yeah, that's right. I'm glad you brought that up, actually.
5: Maybe you shouldn't call ever.
2: Yeah, don't call. You know what?
5: You call
2: TJ show out.
0: No, we love you, man. We just had a call and tell you that. And
5: no, baby, please come back to us.
0: Kenny, if you could sing personalized I Will Always Love You.
1: No, because Kenny, listen, man, you can sing, but you need lessons, seriously. When you sing, sometimes you don't breathe, and I can hear it. If you learned how to breathe, you'd be able to carry notes better. That's all it is. It's just coming from the diaphragm.
0: All
1: right. You should pay TJ's wife to coach him.
0: Well, she's got stuff to do, like hang out with me.
1: Yeah, like take care of you all the time, right? You big baby.
2: TJ's wife doesn't have time for TJ.
0: Yeah, that's right.
1: All right. I'll talk to you guys later.
0: The great B-Boy Logic on the TJ Show.
1: Chicken, y'all.
0: Glad we're all good.
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0: This is the TJ Show, our news. It sounds different around here. Kenny reads through every story he can find, and then he brings us the most interesting ones. Kenny, what's happening on the planet today?
1: At a reservoir in British Columbia, Canada, an island seemed to appear out of nowhere, and now it's disappeared, and they don't know where it is.
0: Come on, man. What's going on?
2: It was there, and now it's gone.
0: What is it?
1: So this is pretty interesting. So people started reporting this island, and at first officials were like, what are you talking about? And they were like, well, here's a picture of it. Well, it could have been AI generated. After a couple of more reports, they actually looked at satellite imagery and confirmed there was an island, 105,000 square feet, floating in the middle of this reservoir.
0: It's pretty big.
1: Pretty big. And then it mysteriously disappeared. Where did the island go?
2: The aliens are messing with us.
0: I mean, seriously, are they dropping land down, bringing it back up?
1: So what the experts believe happened is that you have driftwood and other things floating in the reservoir. They'll collect and actually form a mass. And if it takes a couple of years, trees and other plants can actually grow in this mass, and it becomes a floating island.
2: Cool.
1: So this was legitimately a floating island, and what they think may have happened is that it floated back to shore, so now it's just blending in with the rest of the shoreline.
3: It's hiding.
0: Yeah, but there's got to be some town. It's like, yo, where'd this extra land come from? That wasn't there before.
3: Yeah, it's well, they caught me. I gotta hide.
1: Well, they think it was the driftwood that was simply floating. It collected, it broke off from the land, was an island for a period of time, and now it's rejoined with the land. That's the theory from experts at this point.
2: That is actually kind of cool.
0: Yeah. I do think it's interesting when you go to the beach, you go to a creek, and there's like trees growing out of the creek.
1: Yeah.
0: And you go, wow, that's cool that it could do that with the water.
1: Pretty amazing where these plants can grow.
0: Nature. And they have a plastic island that's apparently beautiful off the coast of
3: LA. Yeah, gorgeous.
2: I'm LA. It's beautiful.
3: Mm-hmm. Right? I've been. Yeah, yeah.
0: Have you?
3: Yeah, it's great for sunbathing.
0: Here the prices are great.
3: Yeah.
0: Get
3: it
0: a
3: was
0: nice
3: actually
0: flight.
3: Free to get there.
0: Really?
3: Yeah.
0: Did you swim?
3: I swim.
0: Good for you.
3: Yeah.
0: What else you got, Kenny?
1: Do you guys remember Jimothy, the short-spined raccoon that has taken on viral fame from the Seattle, Washington area?
0: Yeah.
3: He looks like he was crushed with a can crusher.
1: Yeah.
3: The poor thing.
0: Yeah, this was a loose raccoon, right, at the Mariners Stadium?
1: It's a wild raccoon in the area. Has become a viral celebrity in the Seattle area and now beyond because people just seem to love this raccoon. But the Seattle Mariners, they did a fan giveaway where they gave away a pack of cards to the first 20,000 people who showed up to the stadium. And inside these packs of cards were Jimothy cards, Jimothy rookie cards.
0: Brilliant.
1: One of the 20,000 cards was a gold one-of-one Jimothy card. It was found by a 13-year-old named Abby. She just sold it on eBay for $21,000.
0: Hilarious.
2: That's great. It'll cover her first year of college.
0: Yeah.
2: Maybe.
3: Maybe.
2: At a community college.
3: Maybe first semester.
1: Yeah, and according to reports, that's what they expect to use the funds for, college.
0: Oh, that's such
3: cool.
0: Somebody's advising her, well, you got this card, someone wants to pay 20 grand for it, get rid of it fast.
1: And what's pretty amazing, the eBay auction started at 99 cents. They got more than 100 bids, and it eventually made its way up to $21,100 to be precise.
0: Kenny, thanks for keeping us somewhat informed.
1: That's what's happening.
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0: is the TJ Show. We now have a new oldest person in the world.
1: Yay. All right.
2: All right. It's not me.
0: No, it's not J-Bo. And of course, this means the former oldest person in the world just passed away.
3: Don't cheer so fast.
1: Oh, well, yeah, that's right.
0: Sometimes Ethel, this woman is 117 years old.
1: Her name is Ethel?
0: Ethel,
1: oh,
0: perfect.
1: The best name.
2: That's cute.
0: She was born in the United Kingdom August 21st, 1909.
2: She 1909. Has seen a lot.
0: My goodness.
3: She was around for the Titanic.
0: She was the seventh of eight children. Attributes her longevity. Oh, I love this part. I love when someone lives past 100 and they go, here's how I did it. She says the reason she's been around so long is she's got a non-confrontational attitude in life. I bet Heather's going to live to 115 at least.
1: 130.
0: Never arguing while rarely compromising, she says.
1: Oh, see, I do that all the time. I never compromise.
0: The problem is, like, you got so many people who default to arguing now.
1: Yeah.
0: Right? Everyone's confronting one another about craziness. That can't be good for our health. Even at 117, she says she's had many firsts this year from stroking a llama. By the way, when I read stroking, I thought, oh, no, that doesn't sound good.
2: Yeah, keep reading.
0: No,
2: keep reading.
0: Stroking a llama.
2: Yeah.
3: Got it.
0: To hold hands. She got to hold hands with the king, which is cool.
2: That's nice.
0: She said she had a lovely birthday celebrating with her family and friends and looks forward to seeing what the next year brings.
2: So she doesn't argue, but she also doesn't compromise?
0: No.
2: She just does whatever she wants.
0: That's what my dad does. He just does what he wants.
2: Yeah, whatever.
0: Remember, I told you, we were parking at this big parking garage in Boston, right? And the whole parking garage was empty, but he wanted to park on the one spot that had an orange cone in it. So he got out of the car, moved the cone, and then parked in that spot. That's a guy who doesn't compromise. He wanted to park there. He'll probably live a very long time.
2: Everybody else is upset. Everybody else is dying because they're upset.
0: What is this
2: guy? He'll live forever.
0: How dare he? Yeah, well, you know, enjoy the short life that you have. She has outlived her husband by 50 years.
2: Oh. He argued a lot, huh? She was like, whatever, I'm still going to do what I want.
0: Yep, as well as her two daughters. That's really sad.
2: Oh,
0: imagine
2: that's
0: that.
2: Sad. That
0: her two daughters
2: sad.
0: Are gone. Yes. She's still living along. She says she's enjoying the care and company of her three grandchildren and five great-grandchildren.
2: Wow.
0: Wow, that is pretty remarkable story. And then actually, this is on the heels of another story. There's a 91-year-old Tennessee man. He just became the oldest to complete the Appalachian Trail,
1: oh, cool.
0: which, by the way, is a 2,200-mile public footpath. So that's a long hike. 10 to 14 miles a day. Started this on September 6, 2025. He fell 71 times.
1: Oh.
0: Wound up in the hospital, one of those falls. But the reason he did this is the best part. So he actually did this before when he was 82 years old. He was the oldest guy at that time until his friend MJ did it at 83 years old. Now he's back to say,
2: oh, MJ.
0: You thought you had it, MJ, but you didn't.
1: Also, this guy goes by Graybeard. I just wanted to throw that
0: out there. Graybeard is his name.
1: No, he likes it.
0: Perfect. 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

0: is the TJ Show. We've got Lori in Wisconsin. Hey, Lori.
1: Hi.
0: Lori, what is the most exciting part of your life right now?
1: My sobriety.
0: Yeah, Lori, you know, you left us a message, and you seem to be very passionate about this subject, right? Because you're navigating through it right now.
1: I am. My drinking became pretty extensive, and I put myself into treatment in March for 45 days. I learned a lot. I'm seeing a counselor now. I'm still sober. I thought I'd call you guys because it hits a lot of people, and you don't know it.
0: Couple questions for you, Lori, and thank you for thinking of us and being willing to share that. But when you started drinking, did you ever think like it would one day turn into this where you were checking yourself into rehab? Tell me a little bit about that.
1: Oh, God, now you're going to make me cry. I didn't. I was in an abusive relationship that did not help. And my depression, I started drinking more and more. It used to be 1 or 2 days a week. And then it just became, I would get frustrated at work. I'd come home and start drinking at 9, 10 o'clock in the morning. Hmm. And if somebody was out that I knew at 8 o'clock, I'd still be going till bar time. And one particular night, you know, long story short, I fell 3 times. It hit me then, like, okay, I think I need help. So that's what I did. I found the help. And
0: how did you find the help, by the way?
1: I talked to my doctor first. And you just go to behavioral health. Shout out to my friend Jamie. She took me to treatment. I was scared to death. Mm. You talk to your doctor, they'll guide you. There's so many places that you can get help.
0: Lori, what were you afraid of? You know, because you obviously didn't know a lot about what you were walking into. What was scaring you about it?
1: Not being able to drink. Mm-hmm. Being there with 20 girls, it was nothing but drama, to be honest. It's hard.
0: I'm almost done with the questions here. Mm-hmm. Looking back on you entering into that program, was it as scary as you thought? And did something actually surprisingly great happen while you were in the middle of that? Like, oh, this actually isn't scary. It's great for this reason.
1: Not going into treatment and not knowing who people were, I don't like the unknown. And so once I met somebody, the house manager was awesome. And you start talking to other girls and you hear what they're going through. So there was a lot of good peers there. It turned out to be a very good thing for me because it was affecting my family. Yeah.
0: Do you think you made some friends there?
1: I still stay in touch with a couple of them, yes.
0: There you go.
2: Nice.
1: Yep. That's yep. Good.
0: Well, good for you.
2: The community aspect makes a huge difference when it comes to sobriety.
1: It does.
0: I like that you said that you were scared going in. It actually wound up being something that has clearly radically changed your life.
1: It has.
0: Well, Lori, keep us posted and keep doing the great job that you're doing, okay?
1: I will.
2: Yeah, we're rooting you on, Lori.
0: Absolutely.
1: Thank you. That means a lot. Thanks.
2: You're welcome.
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0: is the TJ Show, and I think we've found the greatest video floating around the internet today. It's from yesterday's U.S. Open, not generally a tennis fan. However, the U.S. tennis player Emma Navarro upset Louise Boysen, who is the player from France. Mm-hmm. They shake hands. They say hi to the ref.
1: Yeah.
0: All seems like good sportsmanship. Mm-hmm.
1: Customary tradition.
0: Emma is celebrating her victory, and in the background, you see Louise violently smashing her racket into the ground.
2: It's really funny, actually.
3: And those rackets aren't cheap. You know they cost a lot of money.
2: All these tennis players are just hitting their rackets on the ground and destroying these $1,000 rackets.
1: Well, they get them for free.
0: I have watched this 3 times, and I don't usually go back and watch, but I'm like, this couldn't be more perfect. I mean, it's just really exciting to see.
2: Yeah, it's and great cinematography. Whoever was filming that,
3: gold shot.
2: They should get an Oscar.
3: Mm-hmm.
0: I think you should see this video, too. We're going to post this, what, at TJ Podcast on Instagram.
1: Momentarily.
0: It'll be in the stories. I actually had a little rage moment recently. And
2: no
0: I can
2: way.
0: Share. It reminded
2: yeah, right.
0: me of this. No, it's true. I
2: what,
0: did.
2: Did you like flick a table and be like, "Oh, I'm so miffed"?
0: No. I'm telling you. So you know, at Costco, I love buying staple pieces, and one of them is parchment paper. And for some reason, in the drawer we have, it's just a little bit too small. It just barely opens. And so when I opened it, it caught the top of the parchment paper on the bottom of the drawer. You know what I'm saying?
3: And the Costco parchment paper, they're massive
0: they're
3: and thick. They're
0: yeah.
3: pretty big. Yes.
0: And so my drawer can just handle it. And so for some reason, you know, something was a little off. Someone didn't put it back right. And it was getting caught, so I couldn't open the drawer. So with all of my force, I forced the drawer open and ripped the whole top of the parchment paper off. And then I threw it across the room. And so I can relate to Louise. It's very frustrating.
3: You know, I believe that you rage because often you try to be so cordial. Your body's probably like, get it out. It's like when you have a stomach virus and you have to like upchuck.
0: Yeah.
3: That's what it was for you.
0: No, yeah. I mean, I don't find a lot of reasons to be full of rage. But, you know, it's like, what
3: I
0: are you
3: do.
0: Gonna do?
3: You just turned open social. Everything from our government right now. I'm raging through everything.
2: But when
3: everything.
2: The parchment paper is stuck in the drawer. Yeah, you have to rage. Am I right?
0: Right. And my wife, Jess, saw it and she kind of ignored it. And she said, I saw that. Like 20 minutes later, I saw that. I was like, yeah, it was a good thing I had the empty one on the recycling and I just switched it out, put it back in and everything fit.
3: Not my best moment, but I needed to do it.
0: It was totally fine. Yeah. And by the way, pickleball, you noticed something, and I think this is related to tennis.
2: Oh, yeah. They opened up a pickleball facility in my apartment complex area.
0: It's like an old Kmart or something.
2: Right.
0: They take down these huge stores.
2: Mm-hmm. And it's crazy because, like, I don't go in there. I'm not watching these people play. But just seeing the groups of them in the parking lot, they take pickleball so seriously.
0: Right.
2: These people.
3: Oh, yeah.
2: Something,
3: I'm sure they rage,
2: I'm like,
3: too.
2: Guys, you play something called pickleball. It's called pickleball. How are you taking this so seriously? It's crazy.
3: It's legit.
0: Yeah, people, they want to win. This is the TJ Show.
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0: This is the TJ Show. Our news, it sounds different around here. Kenny reads through every story he can find, and then he brings us the most interesting ones. Kenny, what's happening on the planet today?
1: We were talking a little bit about the U.S. Open tennis tournament, and it's day three today. Another headline out of the tournament from yesterday. Traffic was so bad in Flushing, Queens, near the Billie Jean King Tennis Center, that people were getting out of their cars, abandoning their cars on the side of the road and walking to the facility because traffic was so bad on the Grand Central Parkway, for instance.
0: Oh, my goodness. So years ago, I got tickets for a Mets game. And I was like, oh, I'll bring my friend Matt. He's a Mets fan.
1: It's right next door to the tennis facility.
0: Yeah. So we're out on that road. I had to go to the bathroom so badly. I didn't know what I was going to do. It was either going to be in my friend Matt's car or I was going to have to break the law. And so the traffic was so bad. I run out of the car. I go find a tree, like way off in the distance.
2: Oh, my goodness.
0: When I finished doing what I needed to do, breaking the law, I ran back. His car was in the same place. It was unbelievable. You do not move on that highway.
1: Well, and what's amazing is some of the players competing were stuck in this traffic. You saw people with full-on backpacks full of tennis equipment walking down the side of a major highway so they wouldn't be late for their matches.
0: Kenny, what else do you have?
1: So this is a TikTok trend. Apparently, there are parents who are purposefully making fun of their own kids, filming it, posting it on social media, to rehearse for perhaps being bullied when they're in school.
0: Okay. This is where we're at.
2: This is great. Yeah. I'd watch that.
0: So how do you do that? How do you make fun? Not that I'm suggesting you do this. I don't know that it's the best thing. Although we do joke around with our kids and we goof on them a little bit.
2: Yeah.
0: And they have a sense of humor.
1: Yeah, videos I've seen, the kids seem to be having a good time with this, but the idea is to prepare them for witty comebacks when this happens in school. So one example, a mom tells her kid, what if somebody says you're ugly in school? The kid replies, that's okay, my personality's doing the heavy lifting.
2: That's awesome. That's a good one.
0: Yeah. Actually, now that you bring this up, so I guess I did technically sort of do a version of this. I was preparing my daughter because somebody was saying she liked a certain boy, which isn't true. And then someone was like making fun of this. So I said, Charlie, you got to work on your material. When they say that, you got to have some sort of comeback. And we went through some jokes and now she's prepared.
2: Nice. You see, that's good. I wish my mom would have did that with me because growing up, I mean, I've been chunking my whole life. So growing up, I would hear people call me Free Willy. Remember the Free Willy movie when it first came out?
3: Yeah.
2: Stop. I was a kid. It was painful then. It's funny now. But I wish I had better comeback.
3: No, I'm sad because it probably was me.
2: Oh, no, it was really
3: me. I would have done that to somebody.
2: Yeah.
3: And now
2: like,
3: I feel bad.
2: Oh, Free Willy. And my response was like, well, at least I'm free.
3: Yeah.
2: Except for that didn't hit. Like, I didn't do anything. They just kept calling me that.
0: Well, I'm sorry that happened.
2: Thank you.
0: But yeah, training your kids for this crazy world is not the worst thing.
1: Well, there's a statistic. They say 1 in 5 kids are likely going to be bullied in school. Mm-hmm. With that being said, experts don't necessarily think this is the greatest idea.
0: Oh, no, it's terrible, but it's just where we're at.
1: Yeah, I guess so.
0: It's the world we're in. Kenny, thanks for keeping us somewhat informed.
1: That's what's happening.
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0: This is the TJ Show. You know, I was trying to be spontaneous, J-Bo.
1: Alrighty.
0: I added a little something to my joint calendar with my wife, Jess.
1: Alright. You scared me at a joint, but a joint calendar.
2: Listen, I also have a joint calendar.
0: Do you really?
2: Yeah, Kenny and I share it.
3: Yo. Mm-hmm. Today is a holiday.
2: Yeah, it's a joint calendar.
1: Yeah.
0: So, Jessica.
4: Yeah.
0: I added something because I thought it would be fun. It's matinee day at the movies. I want to take the kids and surprise them to go see Coyote versus Acme, which is the Looney Tunes movie.
4: Yes.
0: And the second I put it on the calendar, she writes, "What is this?" And it was kind of offensive. Are you not excited about Coyote versus Acme?
4: Well, you spelled it Coyote VA, like Virginia Acme, and I had no idea what that meant.
0: Oh, okay. It was a typo.
1: Yeah, a little typo.
0: Yeah. But do you like the fact that the Coyote's finally taking Acme to court and it's in a movie documented in this amazing documentary?
4: Honestly, I don't care a lot about it at all.
0: She's not a Looney Tunes fan.
1: What?
0: And the hidden secret was she was not allowed to watch Looney Tunes because it's too violent.
1: Yeah.
0: According to her family.
1: It is.
0: I guess seeing a roadrunner get smashed is not okay.
4: No, I think we were just all bored by it.
0: Really?
4: It was just the same thing and nobody talked.
0: I vividly remember that I wanted to introduce our kids to Looney Tunes and you said, no, we can't do that because it's too violent. And my, how far that ship has sailed. Mm-hmm. They're now watching Harry Potter. Mm-hmm. They're watching Avatar. Kenny, movie
4: I think
0: expert.
4: Charlie was two, and I was like, this is not good for her brain.
0: Is it better to watch Baby Einstein and videos
4: on
0: the internet?
4: Actually, yes, 100% better.
1: You're losing this argument.
0: Yeah, so question, are you down for the movie theater? Can we do a surprise day for the kids? I feel like they'll love it.
4: Yeah, the surprise day is good, and actually, I saw some of the trailer you were watching with them, and I was really happy to hear there was dialogue.
0: Oh, yeah.
1: Yes, there is dialogue.
2: Yeah, there's like actual people in it, like live action people.
0: Right.
4: Yeah, it's like, how many times can you watch an anvil drop on, like, a cartoon's head?
2: A lot, actually.
0: As many
2: it's
0: as possible.
1: They made a lot of those shows.
2: It's so funny every time.
4: Oh, yeah. My gosh.
0: All right, Jess, I'll see you later.
1: Bye, Jess.
4: Bye.
1: Bye.
0: See, that's me being spontaneous. You like that?
1: Mm-hmm. Good job.
0: Yeah. We're going to have a great time. If it actually happens, we'll see. I'll let you know.
1: I hope it does.
0: In theory, we have these great ideas of how we want to spend our day, and then there's too much life that gets in the way.
1: Yeah.
0: You know, she mentioned Charlie being two, and it reminds me of the story that you just read about parents that are intentionally making fun of their kids.
3: Yeah.
0: One of the greatest things we did was, so my wife bought this picture of a baby llama. You've seen it on our wall.
1: Yes.
0: It's just like they put a baby llama into an actual photo shoot, and they photographed it like it was a portrait. And for some reason, we liked it, and whatever, many years ago. So when we first put it up on the wall, Charlie was two, and she walked up to the picture and said, "What's that, Mama?" And she goes, "That's your baby picture."
1: That's
0: and
1: great.
0: And Charlie believed it. It was like, wait, what? I mean, she's two. And we actually, we were like, no, Charlie, we're just kidding. And then she started laughing. It was like one of the first jokes she learned about herself.
1: That's so funny.
0: And so we've kept it on our wall. And we go, Charlie, remember? That was your baby picture.
1: Oh, that's great.
0: This is the TJ Show. Thank you for turning on your radio.
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She likes me for me, not because I sing like Pavarotti or because I'm such a hottie. I like her for her, not because she's fat like Cindy Crawford. She has got so

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0: So there I was in bed last night, shivering with fever the whole night. So needless to say, there was not much sleep or rest going on. And yet here I am still showing up for work today.
1: Let me be sure to Silkwood shower you in Lysol before I get anywhere near your side of the studio.
0: You may want to stay on that side.
1: I think I will.
0: But this is how it works. You don't get many days off in radio. You got to show up still sick.
1: What do you mean many? Don't you mean any?
0: The number of times that I've thrown up in a radio station because I've been sick,
1: right?
0: It's more than it should be. I'll put it that way.
1: And everyone loves it when we do, don't they? Everyone here scatters like flies.
0: Yeah, it's always fun. Anyway, we're here for your entertainment. We still show up to do the show.
1: That's right.
0: And thanks for getting in touch at 888-922-7234. We got lots of texts, but first some news.
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1: Well, if you're shivering now, get ready to shiver a lot in a few months. Winter is shaping up to be a season of snow, sleet, and surprises, according to the Farmer's Almanac. The 2026-2027 outlook looks wetter, colder, and stormier across most of the U.S. The Old Farmer's Almanac says major climate influences, of course, we're going through a super El Nino right now, the polar vortex. It's going to determine all kinds of crazy winter patterns nationwide. Well, I just saw this trailer. It looks really funny. Matthew McConaughey and Woody Harrelson star in an Apple TV comedy series as fictional versions of themselves. It's set to premiere September 23rd. The show explores their speculation about potentially sharing a biological father, intertwining their real-life friendship and real-life, like this could actually be a thing.
0: Yeah.
1: With a comedic premise. Looks pretty funny. That's your news.
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0: Welcome in. Here it is, day 27 of August for 2026. It's day 239 of this year. There are only 126 days left. We're going to tell you who has birthdays. Right at the very top, fashion designer Tom Ford is 65 years old. Cesar Millan, the dog whisperer, 57. Chandra Wilson, Grey's Anatomy, 57. Sarah Chalk from Scrubs is 50. Aaron Paul from Breaking Bad turns 47. Alexa Peña Vega from Spy Kids, 38. And Ariana Greenblatt is 19 from the Barbie movie. It happened on this date in history in 2012. The Mars rover Curiosity broadcast the first interplanetary human voice recording. Caller 9 wins those Foghat tickets.
1: Did it sound like Morgan Freeman? Because he's like the best at all that.
0: No, I think they just uploaded the Wink Martindale sound effect. So
2: Caller 9 wins Foghat tickets.
0: Right there on the Mars surface.
1: Oh, the late, great Wink Martindale.
0: Yeah. In 2017, former five-weight world boxing champ Floyd Mayweather defeated MMA fighter Conor McGregor in his debut match. And in 2022, a mint-condition Mickey Mantle baseball card sold for $12.6 million.
1: Woo! Did that beat the Honus Wagner?
0: Oh, yeah. That smashed the record.
1: Wow.
0: Big time. Yeah. Special events for today. It's crawl in bed as soon as I'm done with this show day.
1: I can ring a bell to that. In fact, please get out of here as soon as you can.
0: Oh, my gosh. Yeah. It's Just Because Day, Kiss Me Day. If you want to get this creeping death, go ahead and kiss me. Banana Lovers Day, Petroleum Day, Tarzan Day, Thoughtful Thursday, and World Rock, Paper, Scissors Day.
1: All right. Let's do it.
0: Let's see. Rochambeau to see if I can go to bed early today.
1: Okay. Ready? Let's go. Uh-huh. One, two, three. You lost.
0: How about that? All right. If you have a birthday and a special event, tell us when it is, and we're going to celebrate it with you. 888-922-7234.

Well, you've heard of a staycation, but what's a skillcation? We'll tell you next.

0: I don't know. I'll give. What is a skillcation? He said, asking for more information.
1: Okay, well, let's define. We know staycation, right?
0: Yeah.
1: It's kind of where you stay sort of local to where you are.
0: Sure.
1: Go a little bit. There's a new one called a skillcation. So what do you deduce that could be?
0: You're using your skills on vacation. You're still taking a busman's holiday, I guess. I don't know.
1: Learning a new skill on holiday. That's kind of the new trend. They said, you know, a lot of people, like for me, I'm not a sit still kind of person. So, and I love the beach, but to just go and sit there for hours, I can't do it. I got to do something else. I can sit there for a little bit, but I just can't be there all day long. So for me, it's doing something. It's like learning how to surf, learning how to, you know, do something. If you're in that area, if you're in a mountainous area, learning how to, you know, hike or climb, learning beekeeping, learning, you know, all learning something while you're on vacation. I'm all about a skillcation. In fact, I think the next time I start booking something, it's going to be based around
0: something I'd like to do: hiking and climbing and beekeeping and surfing.
1: The beekeeping, yes. Well, surfing I already know how to do. But the beekeeping, I think that would be a really fun vacation. I mean, I know you're more the guy that could sit on the beach all day long.
0: I absolutely can sit on the beach for hours at a time and not do anything. I don't need to learn a skill. I can sit there.
1: You don't learn something?
0: Are you kidding? No. That's what the vacation's for. Is to just sit there and, you know, if it were today, you know, get through my fever.
1: Right.
0: Just sit on the beach and burn it out of me.
1: Sweat it out of yourself.
0: Exactly.
1: So for you guys, if you're now intrigued by a skillcation, what kind of skill would you like to learn? And are you one of those people that can sit on a beach for hours and just not move as well?
0: 888-922-7234.
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0: finding out today's word of the day. It is a Greek word from the early 20th century. Today's word, we would love for you to try and spell first.
1: When you say it like that, I already know I'm out.
0: Is ophidiophobia. Ophidiophobia.
2: Ophidiophobia.
0: Yeah. It's not that hard. I mean, really, just spell it phonetically.
2: Okay. Ophidiophobia.
0: Ophidiophobia is the word. So how do you spell that?
1: Ophidiophobia. Okay. So ophidia, O-P-H-I-D-I-A-P-H-O-B-I-A.
0: You are so close. Change that A to an O and you are there.
1: Really?
0: Yeah. Ophidiophobia, O-P-H-I-D-I-O-P-H-O-B-I-A, ophidiophobia. It just means an abnormal fear of snakes.
1: Oh, then I have ophidiophobia.
0: Yes, you do.
1: In a big way.
0: Right. Mm. We all knew that Harrison Ford would make it to 80 years old because he was in the Well of Souls with a whip and a torch with a wicked case of ophidiophobia and still managed to get out of those snakes.
1: Sure did.
0: Why did it have to be snakes? You had one in your house when you first moved in, right?
1: When I first moved in, I left my back door open so the dogs could go out, and I came back in and thought it was a stick and went to pick it up, and it moved.
0: Wow.
1: And I freaked out.
0: You screamed just a little bit.
1: I called 911 and said, not really like an emergency, but what else was I supposed to do? I didn't know what to do.
0: That's funny.
1: For sure.
0: All right. Well, you have a ophidiophobia.
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0: Thank you, Renee. I believe that's how you'd say your name, R-E-N-E. Renee texted in and said that Renee got jinxed yesterday. When I got done with work yesterday, I grabbed my chargers for my transmitter and receiver. I'm a utility locator. And then put them on my laptop, walked into the house, set my laptop down, plugged in my transmitter, cannot find the charger for receiver anywhere.
1: Oh, no.
0: Searched my house, my car, my yard. It's gone. Hope it reappears soon.
1: Yeah, we talked about that the other day. You have something and then it's gone. You're like, where is it?
0: I told the story of working on my car. Even Grant texted it. He goes, what happened? I was like, I couldn't begin to tell you. They were there.
1: Magic.
0: Then they were gone, and then they reappeared. I don't know. Anyway, thanks, Renee, for texting in. You can, too. 888-922-7234. Here's news.
2: The Roundup with Ashley Page.
1: Well, intermittent fasting has become one of the most popular health strategies of the past decade. Millions of people have adopted it for weight loss, better blood sugar control. However, there's kind of an age limit they're discovering. As people get older, the stomach and digestive system naturally become less efficient. The body produces less stomach acids, fewer digestive enzymes, things like that, even when adequate food is consumed. So for people, they say, in their late 70s and beyond, going long stretches like intermittent fasting is required, probably not a good idea. So Warner Brothers Pictures is developing a live-action Flintstones film with Ryan Gosling co-producing. The project is in the very early stages, and while specific plot details remain undisclosed, reports indicate the film will focus on Bam Bam Rubble. The original Flintstones cartoon debuted in 1960, became the first animated series to air in primetime.
0: Primetime, yeah.
1: And that's your news.

0: Game time on the program. This is where you can play along with trying to figure out who dat. That's the name of this game. We've unofficially named it that, but I will play for you excerpts from celebrities' autobiographies. They're audio books, and you will have to identify who these people are. Let's start with this one, telling a story.
1: "Hey, I know you," said the stranger. "I was on 3rd Ave in New York, emerging from the Starbucks." "Hi," I said. The stranger turned to his friend and nudged him. "You know who that is?" The friend gave a vague, fake nod of recognition. The stranger tried to convince his friend to be more excited. "She's funny." He turned back to me. "What's your name again?" The friend looked down the street, wanting to move on. "Oh, I miss seeing you on TV. I never see you in movies or anything anymore," said the stranger. "Yeah, well, what happened to you?"
0: Yeah.
2: Comedic actress?
0: Yes, comedic actress on
2: Bernadette
0: television.
2: Bernadette Peters?
0: What's that?
2: Bernadette Peters?
0: Good guess. No, it is not. She was on SNL. There's your biggest hint.
2: Oh.
0: Yeah.
2: Is that Amy Poehler?
0: No, not Amy Poehler.
2: Is it Amy Poehler's best friend, Tina Fey?
0: No, it's not.
2: Is it like the original SNL?
0: No, uh-uh. But, you know, if I would give you probably her most famous character, I mean.
2: Okay.
0: Debbie Downer.
2: Oh, yes. Uh-huh. Rachel Dratch?
0: That's Rachel Dratch. Okay. That's correct. Yes. That's her telling the story about what happened to you. A very common story.
2: Welcome to Hollywood.
0: Yeah, exactly. I haven't seen you much. Let's try another one. Identify this celebrity.
3: The limo glides to a halt at a traffic light, right next to a maroon Mustang convertible sporting Kansas license plates and driven by an elderly man and his middle-aged wife. Without any warning, Larry rolls down the limo window, leans out, and to my utter amazement, yells at the couple, "Someday I'm going to be a star. Someday you're going to know who I am."
0: Yeah, there's the excerpt. So she's talking about her co-star. They were both in a limo. Driving back from the location shoot.
2: There was one little part of her voice when she did a little, and it sounded, I'm like, "Oh, wait a second, I know that." And then play it one more time.
0: Really? Okay.
3: The limo glides to a halt at a traffic light, right next to a maroon Mustang convertible sporting Kansas license plates and driven by an elderly man and his middle-aged wife.
0: Is that enough?
2: That's not Catherine O'Hara.
0: Not Catherine O'Hara, no.
2: I need a little bit more of a hint. It sounds so familiar.
0: Yes, was on our TVs for a long time, but certainly a film actress as
3: Without
0: well.
3: Without any warning, Larry rolls down
2: right
3: the limo
2: there.
3: Window, leans
2: little...
3: out, and to my utter amazement, yells at the couple.
0: Larry, her co-star.
2: Is Larry his real name?
0: Yeah.
2: Mm-hmm. Larry David?
0: No. Mm. No. Uh-uh.
2: Who is her? So give me his.
0: She is dressed currently. She's telling the story that she's in the back of this limo, having just come from shooting. She's still dressed in her pink chiffon pants.
2: I don't think that helps me.
0: Oh,
2: pink
0: it sure does.
2: Pants?
0: Yeah.
2: Like Barbie? Like a Barbie character?
0: Kind of, but pink chiffon
2: pants.
0: Is that
2: Julia Duffy?
0: No. Pink chiffon pants and a velvet bolero top, she says. Wow. Okay.
2: I don't think I know that show. Give
0: Major Anthony Nelson is who the character...
2: Oh, I dream of Jeannie.
0: Okay, so that's...
2: Her name is... Yes.
0: Yeah,
2: Barbara... Eden. Barbara Eden.
0: Yes. That's Barbara Eden. Right. Jeannie. And then finally...
4: I believe that every hit song, every hit artist, everything starts with a song. People don't realize that. No matter how big the artist... Maybe if you don't have a great song, you're not going to have a hit record.
0: Yeah, I had to put that one in.
2: One of my all-time favorite interviews that I ever did back in Los Angeles. Ugh.
0: Yeah,
2: Dolly Parton.
0: Yeah, Dolly Parton. Rest in peace.
2: R.I.P.
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0: Let's talk about your dogs for a second, because dogs, man, oh man, they are smart little critters. Mm-hmm. Our dog, we've rehomed. He came from two other previous homes, and he seems to be quite well adopted in our home.
1: Yes.
0: But we're still trying to kind of figure out how much he knows. He knows a lot. He is a very smart little dog. Mm-hmm. First of all, if you point, he'll immediately look in the direction you're pointing for like something, like food. Mm-hmm. Maybe you're telling him, hey, go look over there. And he'll go. He'll look.
1: He'll investigate.
0: He knows all the names of the people in our home.
1: Okay. Mama, so if you say their name, he'll go to that person?
0: Oh, yeah. I'll say, go get Mama. Go get Mama. And he'll start running, looking for her.
1: He's like, she's home? She's home?
0: And then, I'm daddy to him, so mm-hmm. same thing. And brother, I say, go get brother. And he'll look for one of my sons.
1: Aw.
0: So
1: it's cute, though, how they, because there's the basic commands. They know their name, usually. They'll turn when you say their name, or the sit, stay, that kind of thing. Mm-hmm. But there are definitely certain things. Like for me, when my dogs don't want to come inside, I'll say, who wants a blueberry? Mm. And blueberry to them, they've associated with just treat in general. But okay. Normally I keep blueberries in the house, and that's like one of their favorite treats.
0: Okay.
1: The other one of my dogs has a very favorite toy of all the toys. Mm. She has this little, it looks like Grover. Little Muppet, mm-hmm. They've got tons of toys. It looks like I have a toddler in the house. There's toys everywhere,
0: right.
1: And I can say to her, he doesn't care. My Bernese Mountain Dog is like, what's happening?
0: Yeah.
1: But for her, if I say go get Grover, mm-hmm. she goes and she'll get Grover and bring it over to me for tug of war.
0: Yeah.
1: And so it's really interesting how sometimes something very specific. Mm-hmm. So for you guys, do you have a pet? And I've heard cats can do the same. I've not seen that.
0: Yeah.
1: My friend's daughter had a fancy rat.
0: Oh, yeah.
1: Who was very smart as well. So what kind of phrases or words, besides the basics, does your dog or cat or fancy rat understand? We'd love to know.
0: Can Alex open the door and get the beer, the Stroh's beer? We'd like to know. 888-922-7234.
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0: This is a truth about myself. I am an introvert, even though I have very extroverted jobs. Being on the radio, being an actor, doing these kinds of things, I'm often in front of the public. I don't mind public speaking, but in order to recharge, I must have time alone again.
1: Right.
0: I am perfectly content with my own company sometimes.
1: And I'm an extrovert, but I love alone time as well. Mm. So how much alone time in a month, like hours-wise, how many hours do you need just by yourself?
0: If I can get it, at least a couple a day, easily. I mean, after work or wherever, it would be welcomed. But, you know, that's not the nature.
1: You're looking at 60 hours a month?
0: Well, maybe. But that's not the nature of life, is it? Because, you know, I got two boys and a wife and, you know, lots of responsibility. So, but I do like to recharge and be alone sometimes.
1: Okay. Well, I'm with you on that. Like, I can go to movies by myself. I can.
0: Wait a second. You're
1: comfortable.
0: Always like, I don't want to go because it's a kids movie, and they'll think I'm weird.
1: Well, I'm not going to go to a kids movie by myself. But there's a movie that I want to see, and my girlfriend was like, "Oh yeah, I think I've got time to go." And I was like, "If you don't, that's fine, because I'll go on my own."
0: Yeah. Oh yeah.
1: So I don't mind going to, but kids movies, that's a different story. But according to this, the average American gets 9.5 hours a month. People say if you don't get enough solitude, even for extroverts.
0: Hmm.
1: It contributes to stress and depression and things like that.
0: Yeah.
1: But 60 hours, that seems like a lot to recharge for. I mean, if I got 60.
0: That's an ideal to shoot for. I don't get that, but, you know, I wouldn't mind it.
1: So for you guys, are you above or below that 9.5 hours a month? And do you need more? Are you needing 60 hours a month of just total you time?
0: 888-922-7234.
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4: 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WFJ.

0: Thank you, Marion. I see you've texted into the show. If I get a floor jack, she says, please be sure someone will check on you often when you're working under the car. Back when she was in college, a friend's brother was home alone working on the car jack. It slipped.
1: Oh, no.
0: He was pinned under there for several hours. He did not survive. So,
1: Yeah,
0: I've heard stories like that before. So, yeah, I'd like to work, do more work on my own cars. I don't have all the proper gear. I mean, obviously, I'd love a lift, but that's never going to happen. But then you got to work with a floor jack or something like that. Anyway.
1: You know, if you have a floor jack, that's what somebody should invent. Some kind of a device, like a medic alert or something, that if it slips, it can alert somebody if you're by yourself. Because that's a horrible ending.
0: I know. Well, thank you, Marianne, for that. And yes, I'm heeding the advice. 888-922-7234. Here's news.
2: The Roundup with Ashley Page.
1: Well, if it's a little too hot for you right now, just wait a few months, because winter is shaping up to be a season of snow, sleet, and surprises, according to the Farmer's Almanac. The 2026-27 outlook for the weather calls for wetter, colder, and stormier weather across much of the U.S. The Old Farmer's Almanac says we've got, of course, these major, you know, climate influences, a super El Nino right now, the polar vortex. So it's going to be a little bit more extreme than last winter. Well, it's almost football season, but soon it will cost ESPN subscribers more to watch their favorite teams on Sundays. The price of an ESPN Unlimited subscription will increase from $300 to $320 a year starting September 17th. And the ESPN Select, the standalone that has the ESPN Plus content library, that's going to rise from $130 to $140 a year. Ouch. And that's your news.

0: Well, it's game time on the show, and you just said football is almost upon us. Mm-hmm. I know that college football is starting, for me, on the 5th. So I'm looking forward to that. But this is something I saw going around social media, and I thought this would be a perfect one for you since you say you're an NFL girl.
1: I love NFL.
0: I would love for you to give me all the NFL teams that are not associated with a city in their name.
1: Hmm. Oh, in the name?
0: Yeah, like the team name. They're not a city. So obviously the Miami Dolphins, no, that's a city.
1: Oh, my gosh. Right. I thought they all had cities in them.
0: Well, they do not.
1: Okay. How many are there? I mean, I can only think of a
0: nine or ten.
1: Oh, my gosh.
0: Yeah.
1: So the Cardinals, because it's not a city, it's the state.
0: Right, Arizona Cardinals, correct.
1: So just the ones that have the state.
0: Yeah, well, or the region. Some are listed so for the region.
1: New England Patriots.
0: Right, yes.
1: Tampa Bay, no, that's the Rays.
0: Think about that. You said NFL.
1: But that Tampa Bay Rays.
0: That, no.
1: I mean the Tampa Bay Buccaneers.
0: Buccaneers, yes, right.
1: But that's it's giving you the city.
0: No, the Tampa Bay is the region, the area. Tampa is a city, but Tampa Bay is the region.
1: Yeah, yeah. Okay, okay. That one threw me. That's a trick one. That one threw me off.
0: All right.
1: Gosh. The Vikings.
0: Minnesota Vikings.
1: Because it's Minnesota.
0: Yeah.
1: How many is that? Four, three? Oh, gosh. Four. That's all I got was three. Four?
0: Yeah.
1: Out of how many?
0: It's like
1: nine?
0: Ten. Nine or ten, yeah.
1: Oh, no. Yeah. Trying to go the regions. The Titans, Tennessee would be
0: Titans,
1: one.
0: Titans, yep. You're going through the whole roster.
1: I'm trying to think
0: AFC,
1: of all the...
0: AFC, NFC.
1: I know. I'm kind of... And I'm

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Well, besides more legroom, which is just so obvious, what else can airlines do to make our flights more comfortable and at no charge, I might add? That's next. You call-

0: Look, if I were king, if I could wave my magic wand once again and happen for the airlines, I'd be doing things a lot differently.
1: Wow. Just the legroom alone and the seat, make them a little the bigger
0: seat,
1: like they used
0: just
1: to be.
0: Just a little bit. But bring the food back. Just bring the food back. For what we've been paying for these tickets, bring the food back.
1: It's half air in that goldfish package anyway. You might as well just
0: It's a little snack box of something. Just give that for everybody. Enough with the hoarding of the, you got to pay for it now.
1: I know.
0: Overhead space, make the whole plane just overhead space.
1: Well,
0: just so you can bring your stuff on, but, you know.
1: And we talked recently about this new design of airplanes, which should make things a little roomier in there. You know, and besides the leg room and the you know, armrest room and, you know, the seats a little bit bigger, which we're all like, come on, you know, take one or two seats out of, you know, the back and give us all a little bit more room. What are some other things? Like, for me, it got to a point where at one point, a bunch of them had screens, and then they started making them without screens again. But you've got to go onto their Wi-Fi, and then you've got to pay for them. And it's like, you know what? Bring the screens back.
0: Yeah.
1: So a lot of them, in fact, I think American is going to start installing the screens again in the seat backs in the next couple of years. Because they're like, okay, let's at least give you guys some entertainment. Because if we're not entertained, we're going to be bugging the flight attendants for, I don't know, something. And then I would think it would be great if they could digitally track the bags. Because, you know, you get off the plane and everyone's running down to the, you know, the carousels and whatever. So wouldn't it be nice if there was like a little digital tracker they could send it and say, okay, now it's on the cart. It's on making its way over there.
0: A map, just a visual map to see where is your stuff.
1: Yeah.
0: Is it close to getting there or what? Yeah.
1: Right. Do I have time to go get a coffee?
0: Right.
1: Do I have time to, you know, sit and relax for a few minutes or whatever? So I think a digital tracking on the baggage would be fun.
0: Yeah.
1: What kind of stuff besides legroom? Because I know you're tall and, you know, you'd like that. But besides that, what would you like? Because I remember back in the day, they used to give you, not that I ever would want one because somebody else might have used it, but the pillow and the blanket.
0: Yeah, of course.
1: And they don't have that anymore.
0: I know. They don't have anything good anymore. So so what is it they need to bring back or install again? 888-922-7234.
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0: If I look around the studio, I can tell you there is approximately
1: 0.0
0: snacks anywhere in the vicinity of the studio.
2: Yeah. Now, we used to
0: have snacks once upon a time, but
2: yeah,
0: they are all gone. Either somebody comes in, the other shifts take it, they eat it, and I'm just like, I'm not doing that anymore. I'm not going to feed the rest of the whole crew and crowd.
2: Exactly. I was stocking that thing like once a month, but I was buying stuff like the Pop-Tarts. I mean, you and I had our own snack cabinet, but somebody did find it, and they were just raiding it constantly.
0: They sure were. So, and I'm trying not to eat snacks anymore anyway, so I'm trying not to have those around. So it's
2: right, because if we have them in here, we are going to eat them. At some point, we're going to get hungry enough during the shift, and we're like, all right, I'll eat them. I'm so hungry. But it turns out a lot of us do keep a little emergency stash of something at our desk drawer. And they said if you're, whether you're right-handed or left-handed, for some reason, our field of vision, when we have stuff to the right side of us, that's where we tend to grab it. So so if you keep your stash, if you're noticing, it's probably in your right-hand drawer someplace.
0: Okay.
2: He said, take it and move it to the left-hand drawer. So you know it's there, but you're not seeing it every time you open a drawer. And you're like, oh, yeah, my Oreos are in there. Oh, yeah, my Pop-Tarts are in there. So do you guys have a secret stash? We don't anymore. Or do we? Maybe I just haven't told you, Brad, where my Pop-Tarts are.
0: Or is the break room good enough? They should have snacks in there, but they don't. So
2: where are you guys keeping your emergency stash of food? 888-922-7234.
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0: Thanks, Coach. I see you've texted in 888-922-7234. The Dodgers do Uniglow at Dodger Stadium. That's what they all should be. They're taking a cue from the Savannah Bananas, who are doing the night glow stuff all the time now.
1: I love the Savannah Bananas. They are just so much fun
0: to watch.
1: They're
0: making baseball really fun to watch again.
1: Yes, they are.
0: So that's pretty cool. And also, Karen, I agree. Men grooming stuff is out of control.
1: Boo.
0: No man I know uses all that. And Ashley, men exfoliate every time they shave. Have a great day. I'm with you, Karen.
1: That's
0: on that.
1: Just one little part of their face. What about the rest of their body?
0: That's good. You're so funny. Most of the men in our audience do not exfoliate. I got news for you.
1: Two people have said they don't. You don't know about the rest. They're probably sitting in their car going, yes.
0: I'm pretty sure men in our audience don't exfoliate. Just a guess. I could be wrong. Let us know at 888-922-7234. Thanks, everybody, for texting. Here's news.
2: The Roundup with Ashley Page.
1: Well, intermittent fasting has become one of the most popular health strategies over the last decade. Millions of people have adopted it for weight loss, better blood sugar control. However, as people get older, the stomach digestive system, it becomes naturally less efficient because we produce less stomach acid, fewer digestive enzymes. We're not absorbing those key nutrients like B12 and iron, even when we're eating adequate food. So for people, they say once you hit your mid to late 70s, you should definitely not be intermittent fasting. Going long stretches without food is not good for that population. Well, it is definitely a Hollywood David versus Goliath story. Taylor Sheridan faces a huge lawsuit filed by a writer who alleges he stole her concept for Yellowstone. She called it Sovereign Nation. She pitched it to him in 2016. She points out her original pitch even featured specific actors who ended up being in his show. The plot details were quite specific and mirrored hers. And the suit also states that a senior HBO executive previously rejected Sheridan's Yellowstone pitch, citing the similarities to her thing. They had already turned hers down once before. So quite interesting how this is going to pan out. Mm. And that's your news.
3: 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We say, turn it up. 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

0: Look what I have in my hands here, Ashley. As you can see, these are Guess the Tune lyrics cards.
1: Oh, yeah.
0: I will read from you these cards, and I will have you try and guess these very popular songs from the 1980s just from their lyrics.
1: See, just because you feel bad today, now you're going to make me feel bad. So I'm not going to get any of these right.
0: I'm a giver. I'm a giver.
1: Aren't you, though?
0: Yeah. How about if we start here? Now we're sharing the same dream, and our hearts, they beat as one. No more love on the run.
1: That sounds so familiar.
0: Yeah, it sure does, doesn't it? This very popular 80s song. Now we're sharing the same dream. And our
1: is it
0: hearts,
1: a band or a single?
0: Single. Solo artist, yeah.
1: Solo. Male or female?
0: Male. Now we're sharing the same dream. And our hearts, they beat as one. No more love on the run. Mm-hmm. That's in the cadence of it.
1: Yeah. Is that real Rick Astley?
0: No.
1: No more love on the a little bit more. I need a hint of is he English? Is he American? Is
0: He's British, yes, but Trinidadian British.
1: Eddie Grant?
0: No.
1: Is he from Trinidad?
0: Good guess. Eddie Grant, no. Electric Avenue, no.
1: Billy Ocean?
0: Billy Ocean is correct.
1: What song is that?
0: A good stab. That's a good guess.
1: Well, there aren't many Trinidadian singers.
0: Caribbean Queen.
1: Oh, yeah.
0: And we're sharing the same dream.
1: Doesn't he say Caribbean like four different ways in there? Caribbean. Yeah. Yeah, there's so many.
0: Yeah. Let's try another. Face to face in secret places. Feel the chill. Nightfall covers me. But you know the plans I'm making still oversee.
1: Face to face
0: in secret places, feel the chill. Nightfall covers me, but you know the plans I'm making still oversee.
1: I need the cadence.

0: A View to a Kill?
1: Yes.
0: Is the name of the movie or the song?
1: Both.
0: All right.
1: What a guess. Two stabs.
0: Okay.
1: Who's the band?
0: The View to a Kill. Oh, it's Duran Duran.
1: Yes. Duran Duran. Wow. I think we'll go out on a win for you.
0: Thank you. Yeah. Thank you so much.
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0: kiss.
1: This is something that I'm still very impressed by. But our youngest boy, whenever he got birthday money, whatever he got, you know, grades, whatever, he socked it away.
2: Good for him.
1: So he has himself quite an amassed collection. Fortune.
2: Your mom must have had a good talk with him because she was always about that.
1: And I was like, well, you know, money, it's just a tool. And there's three things you can do with it. You can save it, you can spend it, and you can donate or tithe it. And so he's done all of those. And I'm very proud of him for his spending ethics on that. But he's got... he's got money that I'm like, hey, buddy, can I take out a loan? Right. Can I borrow from you?
2: What is he, investing in the stock market? What's going on with him?
1: Good for you, son, at 12 years old. But that's roughly the same time that I had my savings passbook from my first job, too. So it's a good time to be that. But so he doesn't have to come to us and ask for money, which is interesting.
2: Which is nice. Yeah. You know, but he's also 12. So when he gets to the age of driving a car and he's like, you know, listen, I can come up with half the money. Can you loan me the other half? I promise I'll pay you back. Would you then write out like a little contract and say, okay, you're going to have to give us $50 a week or whatever it is? Or would you kind of let it slide? I mean, if your kids borrow money from you, substantial money, not like $20 or something. If your kid's borrowing a couple grand, do you think, know what? You are going to have to pay this back.
1: I immediately think of Steve Martin's famous line from his comedy album. I'm so mad at my mother. She wanted to borrow $10 for some food. So it depends on what it is that he's borrowing it for, I guess.
2: So there's stipulations on what it is.
1: Maybe. I mean, if it's just, you know, something a foolish spending on that I'm like, I don't know. Yeah, you definitely have to pay us back. Or if it's towards his education or whatever. I'm like, no, we'll take care of it. But, depends.
2: Yeah, that's the thing, because I mean, you know, my daughter will want something sometimes maybe a little bit more substantial, and I'm like, well, if you want that, and lending money can be really tricky even to your own children. So when it comes to loaning money to your kids, A, would you do it? And B, would it be like an actual serious loan? Would it be, listen, you have to pay this back, even if there's no interest involved? As I know people that have loaned money to their kids or their kids have to pay rent or things like that. And it's like, no, there's 5% interest on this. And other people are like, nah, just take it.
1: What do you do? 888-922-7234.
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Well, you've probably seen them served in restaurants all over in those little teeny tiny ramekins. Today is pot au creme day, and I'll tell you more next in Fun Facts.

0: Fun fact time here on the show. Fun fact is I'm about to pass out and collapse.
1: That is a fun fact.
0: Seconds from we shutting these microphones off. I'm going to go, have an IV pole nearby.
1: Aww.
0: I don't feel well. But it's also National Pot de Creme Day today.
1: Yes. Oh, these are so good. And sometimes you'll see like Sur La Table or Crate and Barrel. They have like those little ramekin, those little white ramekin things that you put ceramic things. That's what those are for. Well, that's one of the things you can use them for. 17th century French custard. It was originally used for filling, the crust in a pie. But as time went on, they made them smaller portions. They eliminated the crust. And since the French didn't have a word for custard, they called them pot de crème because they're in these little teeny tiny little porcelain pots.
0: Pots of cream. Yep.
1: Yes, exactly. They're like 3 inches tall. They're so little. And oftentimes you'll use a demi-tasse spoon. I don't because I want to have a nice portion. I don't want like a little teeny tiny spoon in there. And mostly it's, chocolate or vanilla, but those are the most common. But of course, espresso or a zesty orange or whatever. And of course, you got to remember the whipped cream on top. Yeah.
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That's Foreigner singing about those head games here on Central Carolina's Classic Hits 105.5 WFJA. Good Thursday morning to you. Chris Moore is back with you again, broadcasting live from the Speedy Express of Sanford, your DHL and FedEx Connection studio. 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

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And this time to take a quick look at the WFJA community calendar. 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That's going on today from 6 to 8 this evening in Lillington. 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Again, that's going on this evening from 6 to 8 p.m. out in Lillington. 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
1: They give it to Jim Bickle up the middle, and now he's going to go to the house. The ball is loose on the ground, and the Tar Heels jump on it.
0: Celebrating 100 seasons in Keenan Stadium.
1: Hall hesitation at first. He's at the 10. Hall, the 5, Hall to the end zone. Hall pinballs his way in for 6.
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0: That's REO Speedwagon on Central Carolina's Classic Hits 105.5 WFJA. Hey, do you feel like headed to the beach? I know with that heat out there, a lot of folks do. We're going to take you to the beach through the magic of radio coming up in about 10 minutes. That's right. 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

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Hope you're having a great Thursday to this point. I want to remind you that coming up tomorrow night, it's another edition of Friday Night Football on WFJA. 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

Playing the biggest hits of the 1980s as well as hits from the 70s and 90s, we are Central Carolina's Classic Hits, 105.5 WFJA. Well, taking a look at that clock on the wall, looks like it's time for me to head on out the door and head to the house. I do appreciate you spending part of your day with me. I had so much fun. Let's do it again tomorrow from 10 to 2 right here on Central Carolina's Classic Hits, 105.5 WFJA. But don't you go anywhere. Bryson Lyons is here. He's ready for duty, ready to jump in the chair and play some of the greatest tunes of the 70s, 80s, and 90s for you for the remainder of your workday as well as your drive homes. Keep it locked right here on WFJA.

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Hey, it's Bryson Lyons, broadcasting live from the Speedy Express of Sanford, your DHL and FedEx Connection studio, playing the best of the 70s, 80s, and 90s to get you through the rest of your workday and the drive home. 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

0: A Taste of Honey with Boogie Oogie Oogie here on WFJA 105.5. You know, Friday Night Football is back in Sanford this week. I'm going to tell you all about it coming up later this hour, all about that Lee County Yellow Jackets game coming this Friday night.
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You know, Friday Night Football is back on WFJA. Lee County Jackets host the Overhills Jaguars this Friday night. 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The coaches show gets things rolling at 6. 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John Hockaday and Keith Womack have the call all night long, bringing you every snap of Jackets football. That's Lee County versus Overhills, Friday night, right here on WFJA.

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Whitney Houston with So Emotional here on WFJA 105.5. Hey, it's Bryson Lyons, live from the Speedy Express of Sanford, your DHL and FedEx Connection Studio, playing the best of the 70s, 80s, and 90s. 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And we're going to keep it going. We got some Stevie Wonder here on WFJA 105.5.

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0: Elton John, Philadelphia Freedom here on WFJA 105.5. It's Bryson Lyons here getting you through the rest of your workday and your drive home. If you are looking for something to do this evening, got something happening in Harnett County. Going to tell you all about it coming up later this hour. Be sure you stick around for that.
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Hey, it's Bryson Lyons, broadcasting live from the Speedy Express of Sanford, your DHL and FedEx Connection studio, playing the best of the 70s, 80s, and 90s for you to get you through the rest of your workday and the drive home. 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

0: Billy Joel with Scenes from an Italian Restaurant here on WFJA 105.5. Hey, it's Bryson Lyons helping you get through the rest of your work day right here on WFJA. I got a WFJA community calendar update coming up later this hour. Be sure you stick around for that.
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Alanna Miles with Black Velvet here on WFJA 105.5. Music lovers, Chatham County's got you covered this Friday. The Blast from the Past music series takes the stage Friday, September 4th from 7 to 9 in the evening. 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It's Friday, September 4th, starting at 7 p.m. Seems like a pretty good time. 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

0: Flock of Seagulls with I Ran here on WFJA 105.5. 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

0: Duran Duran with Rio here on WFJA 105.5, your home for Central Carolina's classic hits. Hey, it's Bryson Lyons in the Speedy Express Shipping of Sanford studio. 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Y'all be good. 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
2: 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I look forward to talking with Cavalier coach Fred Blanks tonight as we talk about last week's home opener against South Garner and this week's matchup against Apex Friendship. We're going to take a short break and hear from our great sponsors. We'll be right back with Coach Blanks right after these messages.
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2: All right, we welcome you back to the Coach Blanks Show. We thank you for joining us tonight. And again, as always, we're welcome, glad to welcome in Coach Fred Blanks, the Southern League Cavaliers. Coach, thanks for coming in.
8: Yes, sir. No problem. Glad to be here.
2: As always, thank you very much.

0: know, we don't have a lot of team speed or team strength. Like I said, I was telling you earlier, you know, we start two freshmen and two sophomores on the offensive line, and then those two freshmen have to start on defense too. So so we're young. They're learning how to play. So, you know, for us, it's just trying to teach them how to play and just trying to get caught up so we can go into conference playing better football.
1: Yeah, and that was the thing. You know, it's funny you mentioned that. I think it was the first play they threw, first pass play.
0: Yeah.
1: And Austin and I, doing the game, we kind of looked at each other like, there's no flag on that play. The guy was pushed off. It was so easy to see, but didn't get called. I guess
0: Then I got to make a better effort to try to go get that football. I think if he had tried to go get the ball, then he might have would have got that call, but it just like he didn't try to go get it. So he just got to do a better job of trying to go get it.
1: Yeah, and again, you know, the game was delayed a little bit, a few minutes, about a half an hour or so, kickoff because of weather delays. So the Cavs come out, and again, it's South Garner was able to, you know, do what they wanted to do with us the first half, really. Again, just you talk about the youngness of this team. But, you know, there was some things you could see in some
0: of we were better from week one. I mean, we got, you know, we changed the offensive line around a little bit. Got some quicker guys playing outside the tackle for us. And like I said, those are our two freshmen. So just trying to teach them, you know, how to play football. Our center's a freshman. So, you know, and we got one senior on that line. That's Gustavo. And then the other guy, he's a sophomore. So we only got one guy on the line that has varsity playing experience. So we're just trying to get those guys caught up with, you know, with the game. And you know, they talk about, Coach, how much faster the game is than what it was in middle school. So we're just trying to get those guys caught up as fast as we can. So, again, we want to just be able to go into conference play, playing better football than we're playing right now.
1: Yeah, that's another thing, too. Yeah. And you talk about it, we're going to harp on it because it's true. You know, with such a young team, and you just said it, you know, you go from middle school where you might have four or five plays, and now you got a complete scheme of things depending upon how they're lined up defensively, where the guard's going to block, where the tackle's going to go this way, and that changes throughout the game.
0: Yeah, we changed, and again, we went to a different, you know, went to a different, little different offense. So so we're trying, I told the guys, you know, it's going to take a while for us to get it down, but, you know, and we have to do it. Just because we don't have those big, massive offensive linemen that can move people around. So we got to go with some smaller guys. So we had to go to a scheme that allows those guys to run and get up the linebackers and not have to worry about fighting with those big guys. So that's why we went to the option. So we're going to, you know, I told the guys, we're going to do it. We're going to stick to it. It's going to take us a while. It's going to be real ugly starting off. But once we get the hang of it and start making teams, you know, make some choices about how they play defense instead of just lining up and just banging us and not powering us, it's going to be a, you know, better football for us.
1: Yeah, it'll come. It'll come as time goes by. So, again, we talked about the weather delay at the start, but then again, right before the first half ended, we go into a lightning delay for about 45 minutes.
0: So, I mean, for us, it gave us a chance to rest. So I was taking the guy, take it as we got 2 second halves because in 7 minutes we're going to have another halftime. So, you know, for us, it gave us a chance to rest, man, because our guys get tired real fast, real easy. But it also gave them a chance to rest. And with the team speed that they had, like I said, you know, just, you know, they had a bunch of, I think they were like 31, 32 seniors or something like that on the football team.
1: Absolutely.
0: So, you know, when you got a bunch of young guys going against guys who've been doing this for a few years, you know, it's going to be some mismatches and stuff like that. And I just, like I said, we're going to struggle with teams who have a lot of athletes that can run.
1: Yeah, and they're a 7A school.
0: Yeah.
1: You know, and you guys do that, you know, for good reasons too. You know, it's a good experience. Sometimes you're going to get beat up a little bit, but it's the experience.
0: Yeah, and the same with this upcoming week against Apex Friendship. You know, it's a big school, so it's just going to give us some experience to give our guys, a chance to see what it's like to play bigger, faster teams.
1: So when I just want to talk a bit about that weather delay. So you come out, you guys are down, I think about 34 at that time. You go in for the lengthy weather delay. What's your staff doing to try to keep these kids motivated when they come back out?
0: Well, we went in and just talked about, you know, the mistakes that we were making. And, you know, what we needed to change coming out, and, you know, because it's sometimes getting kids hard to buy in. So we had a bunch of guys that were doing things because they thought that's what they should do and not realizing if I alter what the plan is, then I'm changing the whole scheme. So just talking to those guys about making sure you're doing exactly what we're asking you to do. So now we can look at film and we can fix it because we have to change something as opposed to if you go the wrong direction. You know, that's not a fixed thing for us. That's a fixed thing on you. So do what we ask you to do and force us as coaches to change scheme and you know, and to come up with better plays and, you know, come up with better blocking schemes and all the stuff that we do. But we need to make sure that what we're trying to do is not working because it's not working, not because we're not doing it.
1: Right, exactly. And, you know, one thing, we go back to South Garner in their passing game. That's what they came with. They were throwing for more than 200 yards a game in the first opener, obviously. But that quarterback they had was a senior and just could throw the ball, and they, that's where they gained most of their yards.
0: Yeah, and I mean, and that wide receiver, he's probably the fastest guy

0: We're going to see the Ross kid. He can flat out fly, man. He, you know, it's hard to keep up, to keep to run with him step for step.
1: Yeah, and they have some good size again, as you mentioned. Yeah. Watching that offensive line, you know, against when they first came out, I told Austin, I said, all right, this looks like varsity against JB because of the size difference.
0: And you know, and pretty much that's what it was, like I said, because we're so young. But, you know, we just tell our guys, too, you know, if you do the fundamental things, if you keep leverage as offensive lineman, you don't have to be the strongest kid. You just got to be able to move your feet and get leverage. And that's the thing we're trying to get them to buy into is don't get caught up in that guy across from you being bigger. Just work on the technique stuff that we're trying to teach you. And it's going to make you a better football player. We're just trying to grow. I mean, our biggest thing is trying to get some growth. And we don't expect to come out and beat people, you know what I'm saying, that, you know, they got a bunch of seniors and all that stuff. We just want to get better and gradually get better at the game. Like I said, we want to go in the conference after the bye week, you know, being able to do some stuff and doing it well.
1: Oh, yeah, absolutely. And you'll see that improve. We saw it last year, same thing. And like you said, some of the kids you had now, the juniors, even a few seniors, when they were freshmen, sophomore, you see just night and day how they
0: With and there's not many of them. But we got a few of them. I mean, we know we got some juniors. We got, you know, some juniors that are starting to step up and play that didn't play last year. And, you know, those few seniors that we got are doing a pretty good job. We're just trying to put pieces around them so we can have a solid, good football team and put a good product out.
1: Right, so we come in after half, and, you know, it's going to be a running clock because of the score at the time. But what was good to see is that, you know, suddenly, actually, we won the third quarter.
0: Yeah.
1: You know, we were able to put a little offense together. You know, Gavin had the big long run that set up our first score of the year, the 24-yard touchdown run by him.
0: Yeah, and that's new, for Gavin. You know, Gavin's never played quarterback before, and, you know, the first week he has to come and play quarterback. And then, you know, the second week I'm saying, Gavin, now we're going to run option. He's like, Coach, I'll run option. So we've been teaching him, you know, showing him some film, doing some drills and trying to make it better. And he got better as the game went along because some of the stuff we were telling him, you know, he wasn't realizing because he wasn't making no reads. So for us, just to get him to make those reads, and he did that in the second half. He made some good reads and he had a big run, made a good read and had a touchdown. So if he can do those things, again, it's going to make teams have to play responsibility football. And it opens up some things, you know, away from us. But, you know, not having Kessler playing in that game.
1: Oh, yeah.
0: You know, not having Coro playing in that game. You know, those are two starters, guys that we depend on. So, you know, with what we lost as far as the seniors and what we lost as far as the guys who transferred, who left out, you know what I'm saying, we're down to two starters from last year on offense and one starter on defense. So for us, it's a growing process and a learning process.
1: But, you know, that's what the preseason's about, right?
0: Exactly.
1: That's exactly right. You go after this week, it's everybody 0-0, and you just go for the conference at that time. Yeah. But, yeah, let's talk a little bit about that. You know, obviously we're struggling still with a passing game. It's still coming along, obviously, with the guys having to learn the blocking schemes and trying to block bigger people. But it's something that
0: this week it was intentional. I told the guys we weren't going to throw the football.
1: Yeah.
0: We're going to try to get this offense down and try to learn how to do it. So in order to do that, you got to do it. You got to accept failure, and you just got to go back to the drawing board. We did that this week. We went back some things. You know, we were unlucky the day that we couldn't go outside because of the heat. So we had to be inside the gym. So, you know, that's 3 weeks in a row. We missed a couple of days because we had to go in the gym. But our guys are starting to see it. I mean, again, it's not going to happen this week. We know we're going to struggle with some things, but then we got a bye next week, and we can just really, really solidify some things. And I think by the time we get to conference, we'll be better at what we're doing. Putting some throwing some balls, having Kessler back. You know, Gavin can throw. We just got to have people, you know, somebody for him to throw it to and let him figure that thing out. And then, you know, the good thing about it is Coro is just going to be down another 2 weeks.
1: Oh, that's great.
0: So
1: we'll
0: probably have him back after that Western Hornet game. So having him come back and then, you know, Gavin going back. But then we'll have a backup.
1: Yeah.
0: If Coro goes down, we'll have a true backup. So that's the plan, is to get, you know, get ourselves healthy. And like I say, get in the conference, you know, being able to do different things. It allows for us to do different things because Coro can run the option too because he's a big kid.
1: Yeah.
0: And I told our quarterbacks, y'all big guys, so y'all going to have to do some running to punish some guys. And we got to develop us a tailback. We got to find a guy to run the ball,
1: right?
0: You know, at that position. Right now we got Tommy and, you know, Luke doing it at the fullback position and trying to double at the tailback position.
1: Yeah.
0: And they just dog tired.
1: Yeah, well, when they're linebackers too the whole time, makes it tough. Now, you mentioned Caleb coming back in a couple weeks, hopefully. How about Kessler? How's he doing?
0: Well, Kessler's doing better. He'll probably play this week. You know, he got some reps in today. We'll get outside and see what it's like for him tomorrow. You know, we're not trying to rush him back again. If he's not totally healthy Friday, we'll tell him to sit out. And, you know, cause we want him in that conference stretch.
1: Right.
0: But, he was there today running around. He actually worked a little bit at quarterback, throwing some passes and doing some things. So, you know, having him back is going to be big because, you know, he's a person that people are going to have to double up on. I mean, I still don't see a guy in the conference being able to run with him.
1: Very talented. So, all right, we're going to go and take a timeout right now here for some of our great sponsors. We'll be back with more with Coach Fred Blanks right after these messages.
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1: All right, we welcome you back to the Coach Fred Blank Show. And before we start handing out some hardware from the game against South Garner, I wanted to quickly give you the results of Week 2 in the Carolina Pine 6A Conference. Of course, it was South Garner taking down the Cavaliers 59-6. Lee County had a hard time with Apex Friendship, who, of course, the Cavaliers play on Friday. It was 35-0, Apex Friendship. Western Harnett looks pretty sharp again, 41-6 over Douglas Byrd. Harnett Central in a wild one over Overhills, 59-46. So Harnett Central looks to be pretty strong, at least the first 2 weeks of the season. Fike takes down South Johnson, 63-7. In a wild game down in Moore County that was played Thursday night, Pinecrest takes down Union Pines, 37-35. I had a chance to listen to that a little bit on the radio, and it was back and forth in that second half. But Pinecrest gets the victory. West Johnson, 31. Smithfield-Selma, 28. And the last game of the conference was actually played on Monday night. And it was Triton 34, Hopton 21. So those are the results in Week 2 from the Carolina Pine 6A. And now, Coach, it's time where we do each and every week. We recognize some of the Cavaliers that kind of stood out in the game. And we're gonna I'm going to switch things up a little bit and start with a defensive player. This is the WWGP Bubba Subs and Pizza, selected by Austin Thomas and myself. And the defensive player of the game, we went with junior defensive back Naveed Fisher. Played some solid defense. I believe he had the interception on the night, I believe.
0: Yeah.
1: Just some of your thoughts on how he's done.
0: He's a newcomer. You know, we got him in that second half. You know, he's a guy we're trying to develop, to try to come in and give us some solid minutes. He's got some good speed, but, you know, he's green football-wise. But he came in the game and gave us some good plays and had that big pick at the end right there.
1: Yeah, so good job him. Congratulations to Naveed Fisher for our defensive player of the game. And on the offensive side, it was quite an easy selection on this week. And he was your overall player of the game last week. But we went with the WWGP Bubba Subs and Pizza offensive player of the game. Of course, the senior quarterback, Gavin Schaefer. He was just 1-for-1 passing on the night, but 11 carries for 95 yards. And, of course, the 24-yard touchdown run to give us our first points of the year.
0: Yeah, like I said, that's Gavin's, his first game starting at quarterback, after having a week where he actually practiced that quarterback, week before he had never practiced before. I think he had threw one pass in practice jokingly before that, but But that's what I told him. I said, Gavin, you're a big guy. You know, if you run the football, you could be a guy who gets 100, 120 yards a game rushing. And then, you know, we get a fullback and a tailback giving us, you know, splitting that up, that it allows for us, you know, do some things and open up a whole lot of things. So he did a real good job stepping in, running that option, you know, taking some hits and realizing that that's a part of the game. And, you know, he was worried about it. But I think he's starting to feel the groove. And, I mean, realizing I'm a big kid, so they got to work to tackle me. So, and I think he'll have some more big nights, you know, as far as rushing. And then when we get the passing game, I mean, he's, you know, Corro's, you know, is a great passer, but Gavin might have the strongest arm.
1: Mm-hmm.
0: I saw Gavin throw a ball 70 yards the other day. You know, wow. He's a baseball kid, so he can let a ball go.
1: Yeah, and he showed, you know, he showed his athleticism the other night.
0: And he went 100% passing.
1: Yeah.
0: So that's great for a guy
1: that's right.
0: to play quarterback.
1: That's exactly right. Exactly right. No incompletions. But, again, he was showing off his athleticism on that long run. And
0: learning how, like I said, learning how to read the option is what we're trying to get him to do. And once he learns how to read it, you know, it's gonna be tough for some guys, you know, to bring him down.
1: He needs to go watch Remember the Titans and watch Sunshine and Brad do their pitch.
0: I told him to go watch Jamel Holloway from Oklahoma.
1: That's right. There you go. Exactly. So congratulations to Gavin Schaefer, our WWGP Bubba Subs and Pizza Offensive Player of the Game for the South Garner Contest. And lastly, of course, this is the big award we give each and every week. It's presented by Coach Blanks and his staff, and the Wilkinson Chevrolet Player of the Game overall was, I'll let you introduce this one, who you picked for this week.
0: Yeah, it's Luke Waters. You know, Luke for us is one of those guys that we call on to do a whole lot. He starts on at linebacker. He starts in the backfield. He's our punter. So he's a guy that, you know, for us that we need to do a lot, and we ask for him to do a lot. You know, he got hurt last week and, you know, still was a little limpy this week, but decided to say, Coach, I'm not coming out. And, you know, he's dog tired at the end of the game, but he's our Iron Man right now. He's one of those guys between him and Tommy that we're actually to share fullback and tailback duty. So they actually just flip-flop from fullback to tailback, you know, depending on who's going to run the ball or whether who just ran the ball. Yeah. And he just played an awesome game, man. He's a good kid. You know, like I say, he's a workhorse. He's a kid with an extremely high GPA. He's a smart kid. He punts. He probably can kick the ball if we let him kick it. And, you know, he's a baseball kid too. So, you know, just he has that championship pedigree from baseball. And he's just, you know, a guy who I wish had played football before he got to high school, but he didn't start playing football until his sophomore year of high school. So his upside is tremendous.
1: Yeah, he's a great athlete, and even when, you know, when he's putting, he's got that little rugby style punt.
0: Exactly.
1: Does.
0: Yeah,
1: and it works.
0: It works.
1: He gets it down the field. So, and again, I know he came out for at least just one play. He came off the field.
0: Yeah, that's it.
1: And we went back in. So
0: that's the one play where he went down and had to, he was banged a little bit and tired and had to come off the field. But outside of that, he played the entire game. He does all our special teams and everything.
1: Yeah, so congratulations to Luke Waters, the senior, for the all-around Wilkinson coach, Blanks, player of the game against South Garner. And again, just congratulations to all of these Cavaliers for standing out last week. Coach, we got another tough opponent coming into Cavalier Stadium on Friday night, Apex Friendship. Of course, they beat Lee County, as I mentioned, 35-0 last Friday. They're 2-0 on the season. They are a part of the Quad City 7 8A conference. All these crazy names now with conferences. But they're a tough team. Last year we went up there, first time we'd ever played them, and went up and played them. And the game got away early. We ended up losing 40-21, but it was almost like it was a tale of two games.
0: Exactly. They put up 35 of those 41 in the first half.
1: Yeah,
0: so.
1: It was like we flipped you guys, whatever you said to them, they flipped a switch, and then we were a different team.
0: Well, we came out, you know, last year again, we came out and decided, you know, to pound them a little bit with the football, and it worked out for us, and our defense, you know, woke up and started doing some things that they should have been doing. So, again, it was a tale of two games, and I think at halftime the guys finally got some confidence and realized what it takes to win a football game. So, you know, for us, that second half was better. But, you know, just looking at those guys on film this year, between the teams we played, they're probably the best team that we've seen. I mean, you know, they're not going to be as athletic as Overhills or South Ghana, but when it comes to just being a good, solid football team, they look real good on film.
1: Yeah, you saw that last year. They seem to be pretty organized, if you want to call it that way. But I remember last year, if I remember right, when we started making the switch and started having some momentum, you threw in the triple backfield.
0: We went power out last year on them. Yeah, so
1: may see a little bit of that.
0: That's always an option for us.
1: Yeah.
0: Like I say, you know, the biggest thing is we got to try to find and develop us a tailback. I mean, you know, losing that guy, you know, what I'm saying, right before the season started, he went back to Texas, so it was. Yeah. You know, losing him was a big hit. You know, we were trying to develop some young guys, but now those guys got to step up and they got to play. You know, we didn't have Tyon Bright, who'd probably be the guy starting for us at tailback.
1: Yeah.
0: He had a bad act, but then he didn't play last week. So, you know, we have a couple guys that'll give us some stuff there. I said then with Luke and Tommy in the backfield and having Kessler back and you know adding him into the mix some things. So we better do a couple things different than we did last week. But again, last week again we were limited. So we opened the playbook up a little bit more this week. Yeah. We'll still be kind of conservative until we get ourselves down and then like I said, we'll have that bye week to actually add some stuff and work on some stuff without having to worry about going into a game where we can just practice and focus on ourselves as opposed to our opponents. And I think you know we come in a conference play, we'll be playing better football.
1: You see anything on film with looking at with Apex Friendship looks any different than what they did last year?
0: No, they look pretty. I think they're a little more athletic on the edges with some guys. Mm-hmm. Quarterback's real good. He got a linebacker who's a thumper. Mm-hmm. You know that kid. So you know, and they're real big on the offensive line. I mean, and they're big on the defensive line too. I think you know the teams we play so far, they probably got the biggest line, especially defensive line. So mm-hmm. I think we'll deal with bigger, stronger guys, but we won't have to deal with that speed. That's been getting us, you know, these last few games. We just couldn't compete with Overhills or South Garner's speed that they had, especially on the edges.
1: So you might be able to get around the edges.
0: Yeah, so we might be able to get some edge stuff. And, you know, like I say, being there by quarterback, being able to get some stuff off, you know, before a guy gets right in his face.
1: Yeah. So, just looking forward to another home game.
0: Yeah.
1: Our second of four, you know, that we're in the middle. And you get through this game, you get the much-needed break. So that's
0: exactly
1: a big win.
0: That's what we're trying. We're trying to get to this, get through this week and then get to next week where we got a break. And, we'll work on some stuff and solidify some stuff. And we just want to be playing our best football going into conference. Again, this preseason means a lot as far as RPI and all that stuff. But, I mean, if you get in the conference and do well in your conference, you still sit in a pretty good position. So that's what we're trying to do, get in this conference thing and be playing our best football, tweak some things, get some guys back, and be able to expand on what we do now.
1: Yeah, and like you said, you know, this is nothing but experience these first 3 weeks. Then you get the week off to kind of regroup and evaluate.
0: And that's what we told our young guys. Like, look, guys, y'all had y'all first varsity. These first three games is y'all varsity season.
1: Yeah.
0: You know what I'm saying? Y'all get a break for a week, and that's y'all summer break, and y'all come back playing a whole varsity schedule. You know what I'm saying, that fourth game. So now you can't say, Coach, I'm young, I'm a freshman. You've had that experience. You've been in that fire. You know what it's like. Now you got to come out, you know what I'm saying, start playing football and doing the things we ask you to do as far as fundamentals, you know what I'm saying, and realize, you know, I might not be bigger, I might not be stronger or faster, but if I technique him, I can put myself in a good position.
1: Yeah, if you're a smarter football player, you can do anything you want. Yep. Absolutely. Well, again, come out to Cletus B. Gore Stadium this Friday night to support these Cavaliers and Coach and his staff. And, again, Coach, thanks so much for coming in. We really appreciate each week and looking forward to Friday night.
0: Yes, sir. Go Cavs.
1: All right, that's Coach Fred Blaise. We'll be back after another timeout, and we'll talk to you later.
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1: Welcome back. We hope you've enjoyed listening to the Fred Blaine's Coaches Show. 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
1: This is the TJ Show, and look at that. It's Thursday, September 3rd, 2026. Hello, J-Bo.
2: Happy Friday Eve, sir.
1: Same to you. Hello, Kenny.
3: Hello, hello.
1: Had quite an eye-opening moment. I was cleaning out our downstairs, and we were getting rid of, like, old strollers, and so I'm texting friends, you need a stroller, you need a stroller.
2: Nice.
1: Everyone has a stroller. And so I'm like, what do we do with this thing? And I was ready to just drop it off somewhere, and I found out that there's a store near where we are where they will buy your old baby stuff.
2: Nice.
1: And it's like a secondhand shop.
2: Yeah.
1: And it's like, all right, well, you know, whatever. I'll get a few bucks for it.
2: That's great.
1: Why not? So I drop it off. And so now this was, it was a beautiful stroller. And I don't know what we were thinking, but it was a double stroller. It cost $750, full price. And they go, we'll give you $75 for it. And I go, all right, fine, whatever. We were going to get nothing for it.
2: Right, exactly. You were going to get nothing. It's been sitting in your house for how long? And then you have to think about how many years you've had it. So, yeah, sure, whatever.
1: Yeah, and so we just were looking to get rid of it. So we took the $75. And I start breezing around the store, and I noticed, like, the same brand of stroller, similar prices, they were going for, like, $150, $200 at the store.
2: Mm-hmm.
1: And I turned to my wife, Jess. I go, why didn't we go to a secondhand shop in the first place? Like, what a difference between the used price and the full price. And I'm like, then I start going through the baby clothes. They have gorgeous clothes there.
2: Yeah.
1: Jess is getting ready to pick them out. I go, we don't have a baby anymore.
2: Like,
1: go ahead, get your hands off that. Hey,
2: like, look how cute this is.
1: Yeah, no, no, no. Get that away.
2: No, don't
1: do that. And I'm seeing $2 for some of these secondhand. Then you go, you got, like, nice shoes, $3. I'm like, whoa. We paid full price for everything? What the heck were we thinking?
2: Yeah.
1: We're living in Boston, and, you know, we're around, like, Newberry Street and everything, and we're just going, oh, yeah, let's go to the store. And so I had a big eye-opener, and I thought, well, I should mention that before we buy. Nothing against full-price strollers.
2: No,
1: you
2: nothing
1: know,
2: against it, but why not save some money and get secondhand?
3: Some of my best friends are
1: full-price strollers. Mm-hmm. Yep, and you just take a wipe, because, you know, there was some dust on it. It was a little dirty.
2: Just wipe it down.
1: You wipe it down once. Oh, my goodness, if I knew it was that easy. But anyway, very grateful that there are some awesome stores out there serving the community. Hopefully, you know, it helps someone, whatever.
2: Sure.
1: J-Bo, what's happening in your world today?
2: I have a friend of mine who lives near a very prestigious university, and there's money in that area. And so I went to go visit her, and she took me out to dinner near this university. And it's so prestigious, and you can just smell and taste the richness in the air. And I was walking by, I sucked my tongue out. I felt like $500. I was like, I'm rich. I just felt it.
1: You had to pull a quarter out of your teeth.
2: Yeah, I did. I mean, I saw a lot of those expensive strollers you're talking about, too.
1: Yep.
2: I'm like, man, yeah, they have some hefty money around there. So, but it was a good time, good dinner. So, yeah, so.
1: Oh, they know how to make
2: restaurants
1: food.
2: Restaurants are great, yeah.
1: Yeah, no, that's good. Kenny, what's happening in your world today?
3: Welcome back to the Geico Camel, the Hump Day Camel. He's now on a promo for the NFL, their Wednesday night opener.
1: We missed him.
2: I love that commercial.
3: It's a hilarious commercial if you haven't seen it yet.
4: Hump Day!
1: Very good.
2: Mike.
1: This is the TJ Show. We are so grateful that you're here. And by the way, you are our favorite part of the show. You can get involved by calling our phone number. J-Bo, you give it out today.
2: 877-RADIO-TJ.
1: Put that number in your phone. 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You'll either catch us in the studio or you'll get our voicemail. 877-RADIO-TJ. You guys ready to do this?
2: Yes, sir.
3: Yeah.
1: Here we go.

0: is the TJ Show, and Nikki in South Carolina. Is that really you?
1: Yes. What have you been doing at Manly?
0: You know, I always expect you to call on a Monday because, you know, I keep a list for when you call. I want to be ready with it. Nikki was pretty threatening, actually, a few weeks ago. She took my man card away. She said that because I complained about my pinky hurting me, that I had to have my man card removed. I went to a podiatrist. I thought my pinky was broken. Well, turns out it was the shoes that I was wearing, and you didn't like that.
1: No, I did not, because I thought that was very wimpy.
2: It was also your fear of roller coasters.
0: Well, there's plenty of reasons to be afraid of roller coasters.
3: Yeah,
0: legitimate
3: and the fact
0: reasons.
3: That you were at a cookout hanging out with all the ladies instead of actually hanging out with the fellas.
0: No, I love talking to
1: true.
0: My wife's friends are very interesting, okay? And I pay attention to them. And okay, so fast forward now. You are claiming you still have my man card, and you've been checking in to find out what manly things I've been doing?
1: Yes.
0: Well, I've been very excited to share this with you.
3: Are you going to read off of your list?
1: Oh,
3: you have
1: goodness.
3: A list to share or something?
0: Yeah, well, no, I've been keeping a list. And here's the biggest one. I'm going to start with the star here. Friend of mine does electrical work.
1: Okay.
0: And I needed to get a number off of the back of a light in a really tall building. I rode a lift, and I controlled it myself. I went up many, many feet to the ceiling to get the number off the light.
3: Was somebody in the lift with you?
1: Wait, what did the size of the building have anything to do with what you were doing?
0: No, because I was on a scissor lift.
1: Inside of, how tall was the ceiling?
0: Yeah, it was like 20 feet in the air.
1: All right, that's a wash. What do you else?
3: No, I have a question. Since Nikki sounds like 50 Cent, she got 21 questions. I have one too. Did you go on the lift by yourself?
0: Yes.
3: By yourself?
0: Yeah, I did.
3: No one was in it with you.
0: I controlled it myself.
3: Okay.
1: Did you have the safety device on?
0: Yes, of course. I had multiple bars.
2: And, yeah.
3: Did you have a helmet on too?
0: Yeah, I want to make sure I was protected.
1: OMG. What else you got?
0: Thanks for asking. I do have another one. I have a huge machete that I now use to cut my watermelons. And I karate chop it to cut it. And I eat watermelon off of the knife. I actually
3: have it off
0: the tip of the machete.
1: Still not impressed. You're making a mess in the kitchen that doesn't need to be made. You're like Gallagher in the kitchen with a watermelon.
3: Did you clean up after yourself, TJ?
0: Yeah, of course I did.
3: All right.
4: Okay.
3: You can get the man card back. Half of one.
1: Yeah, but he cleans like a man. So is it clean?
0: I use bleach wipes. I wear rubber gloves, but I wear bleach wipes. I do bleach wipes.
3: Why'd you mention the rubber gloves?
0: I want to be honest with you.
1: Dude, do you hear yourself?
0: I don't want to hide anything.
1: What?
0: Nikki, listen. I'll try again next week.
1: Do better, please. Right. Do better.
0: I love you, Nikki. You have a great day.
1: I love you more.
3: He sounds so defeated.
0: Yeah, it's ridiculous. I thought for sure that was going to sell her on this. All right, we'll catch you soon,
1: Nikki.
5: Okay. UNC football is uncommon.
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6: 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He's at the 10. Hall, the 5, Hall to the end zone. 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

0: This is the TJ Show, our news. It sounds different around here. Kenny reads through every story he can find, and then he brings us the most interesting ones. Kenny, what's happening on the planet today?
1: TJ, I think you might want to build a terrace in your backyard.
0: Why is that?
1: Because this guy in Denmark was building a terrace in his backyard, and through digging around, he came across a Viking Age silver hoard.
0: Oh, yeah. I love the idea of finding treasure. I have not found it yet. The closest I got was I was on a beach in Florida. And you know, you buy those like little cheap scuba gear things?
2: Yeah.
0: I was like, all right, let me try it. So I put the goggles on, I put the snorkel in, and I saw something gold and shimmery in the water. And I had the little basket, I scooped it up. It was a ring. It was a class ring.
2: So you did find something.
0: I found something, but I mailed it to the school, never heard back. I wrote him a letter and everything. Mm-hmm. Very uneventful ending for me.
1: Yeah, for this guy, very eventful. So this is Viking Age silver. They say the entire hoard weighed over 40 pounds. Its contents consisted of approximately 700 silver items, including silver bars, jewelry, and 47 whole coins or coin fragments.
0: Can you imagine
2: that
0: this?
2: That is amazing.
0: Unbelievable.
1: The weight in silver alone would be worth anywhere from $18,000 to $20,000, but these are Viking artifacts in Denmark, which are priceless, and they say it could be worth millions of dollars.
0: So what's the deal if you find that? Because I know other countries, they've got laws where, like, you don't get to keep it, and you got to give it over to the museum.
1: Yeah, in Denmark, they have something called the Danish Treasure Trove Law. So anything found in the ground must be turned over to the National Museum. However, the finder is entitled to a substantial tax-free reward. So this guy's in, I think, for a pretty big payday.
0: I do like that. As much as I would love to keep it all, I love the idea of if you find a piece like that, it's sad to think it would wind up in like some rich dude's closet and only he would get to look at it. It's nice that the community gets to see, whoa, what is this thing? And also, what, like, why did they bury that back in the day?
2: Right.
0: Like, these big...
2: And how come they never came back to it?
0: Yeah, like, maybe they went to battle. They're like, I'm going to hide my treasure. And then
2: never came back.
0: They never came back.
2: Yeah.
0: No one knew about it.
1: That's a good guess at what
0: it's
1: might
0: crazy.
1: Have happened. Yeah.
0: Well, I'm always looking down. Yeah, always hoping I trip over a treasure chest.
1: We're going to keep an eye on the story. It just recently happened. So it's now at the National Museum for assessment. So they're going to determine the value of it. And then we'll figure out how much the guy is going to get paid.
2: That's great.
0: So cool. What else do you
2: good
0: have, Kenny?
1: Well, I guess the past couple of weeks in the Los Angeles area, Aflac, the insurance company, billboards have been vandalized. Somebody's spray painting Ben Affleck over these Aflac billboards. And now TMZ has obtained a photo of Ben Affleck himself spray painting an Aflac billboard.
2: Clever.
1: It appears that there may be a advertising partnership between Ben and the company. However, TMZ reached out to both Ben Affleck's people and Affleck's people. They're keeping their lips sealed.
2: Of course, yeah. They're gonna reveal that in their own time.
0: That's silly Ben.
1: That's a clever idea.
2: Silly Affleck.
1: I'm surprised it's taken him this long to make that connection.
0: Kenny, thanks for keeping us somewhat informed.
1: That's what's happening.
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0: the TJ Show. Story is kind of shocking to me. Back in September of last year, there was a journalist who started investigating the Clippers because you know who Kawhi Leonard is?
1: I do.
2: He's won 2 championships, 2 finals MVPs.
1: Mm-hmm.
0: So the journalist noticed he had a $28 million endorsement deal with a, quote, sustainability company. But he was like, why has he never done anything for them? Yeah. Why has there never been any promotional work for him? The allegation was that this was a backdoor way to pay this guy extra money outside of his real contract, which goes around the NBA's salary cap.
1: Mm-hmm.
2: Not allowed to do that.
0: So the NBA hires a law firm, spent almost a year digging around, and they said they, quote, found a pattern of misconduct and multiple significant rule violations by the Clippers organization. Well, they have thrown a bunch of punishments at the organization, and they're saying this is the worst smack in the history of the NBA. Like, this is so bad.
1: I mean, it was a shady practice, what they did.
0: So let me read the punishments, and then I just have some questions about this. They have docked the Clippers organization $30 million.
2: Yep.
0: And they've forced them to forfeit 5 first-round draft picks.
1: Oof.
2: That's so unheard of.
1: Yeah.
0: One in each draft from 2029 through 2033. So every single season now starts with a club to the knee.
1: Pretty much.
2: Yeah.
0: The owner has been suspended for a year. Kawhi was fined $700,000, which is essentially a game's pay.
1: Pretty much.
0: To me, I wonder. Now, he's saying he didn't know about this.
2: Yeah, his uncle is his business manager. Kawhi is saying he accepts full responsibility for the people within his inner circle.
0: Oh, okay, so he...
1: And since then, his uncle's no longer his business manager.
0: Interesting, okay. The president of basketball operations has been banned for 6 months. The president of business ops suspended for a year. So it's like... thing after, this is not good for them. And I wonder, why would they do this? They got this big superstar. Are you kidding me? Like, why would you put all this at risk?
1: Not only that, but his uncle is banned from the NBA for 5 years.
2: Yep.
1: Like, you can't do business with anyone in the NBA for the next 5 years.
0: Are people getting away with this kind of a thing over the years? I mean, obviously, we wouldn't know about it if they are, but how do you get away with it when everyone's watching?
2: I'll tell you, I mean, the urge to win. I mean, why did Bill Belichick secretly film Jets practices of all teams to cheat against?
1: Yeah,
2: the New
1: why
2: York
1: deflate
2: Jets?
1: Footballs?
2: Why deflate the football?
0: Well,
2: exactly.
0: hey, I lived in Boston for some time. We don't know that happened.
2: Well, why did the Houston Astros videotape signs? You know, the catcher's pitch signs. You know, this kind of thing happens from time to time. I think it's all just the urge to win.
1: My thing is hopes and prayers for the person who discovered that there was some shady business going on, because I can imagine every Clippers fan and like everybody in the organization is probably like, to this person, even though they were just doing their job.
0: Well, it also is crazy because you spend, the odds of getting into the NBA, it's so almost impossible. You have to have such a discipline, and then you throw it all out with something like this. I mean,
1: but
0: it seems like he's okay.
1: Yeah, Kawhi Leonard is saying that he didn't know this was going
0: right.
1: on.
0: Yeah.
1: So whether that's true or not, we don't know.
0: This is the TJ Show.
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5: I'm Dan Warren. Our top story. The judge in the trial of Lindsay Clancy has sent the jury home for the day. Ed Donahue has more.
6: The jury foreperson in the Lindsay Clancy murder trial in Massachusetts says they're deadlocked over one juror. Defense attorney Kevin Reddington mentioned to Judge William Sullivan a note from the foreperson.
7: There's one juror who refuses to listen to the law that you've given him or her on reasonable doubt.
6: Clancy is accused of killing her 3 young children.
7: My motion is to remove this juror.
6: Judge Sullivan said no.
8: I don't feel that it is proper for me to side with one side or the other of the deliberations. I don't feel it's appropriate for me to say I agree with one juror or the 11.
6: The jury has said twice they were at an impasse. Clancy doesn't deny strangling her children in the basement of her home in 2023 before trying to take her own life. The defense argues postpartum psychosis is the reason. Prosecutors say Clancy was aware of what she was doing. I'm Ed Donahue.
5: Meanwhile, Vice President Vance is not using the same term as most people for what's happening in Iran. Sagar Magani has more.
9: So what exactly is happening in Iran? Vice President J.D. Vance is not using the same term as most people.
10: I wouldn't call it a war.
9: In the White House briefing room.
10: Right now, there is no active shooting. I recognize there have been places where this has flared up.
9: U.S. and Iranian forces did trade fire this week. Vance argues the strikes were a necessary response to Tehran targeting commercial ships in the Strait of Hormuz. His careful parsing of the six-month conflict reflects a balancing act for the administration as the midterm elections approach. When might the conflict end?
10: You're asking me a question like, when will the Iranians stop shooting at ships? I think the reality is, I don't know the answer to that question. You would have to ask the Iranians.
9: Sagar Magani, Washington.
5: Elsewhere, the Trump administration has filed an urgent appeal asking the Supreme Court to permit new post office restrictions on mail-in ballots. The last-minute legal push comes just as state election officials begin mailing out ballots for November's midterm elections. Here in North Carolina, election officials say that the pending legal action over absentee voting will not affect the mail-in voting period, which starts tomorrow. North Carolina is the first state in the nation to mail out absentee ballots for November's midterm election. This comes after President Trump's executive order to create new U.S. Postal Service regulations for mail-in ballots. However, as of this week, courts have blocked the order for taking effect. Voters have until October the 20th to request an absentee ballot through the State Board of Elections website. I'm Dan Warren, and this is Radio Network News.
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0: the TJ show, and we had to do this. Not many shows have segments for pets, but this started because my wife Jess was leaving the house one day. Our dog Luna was there in the living room all alone. She was like, you know what? I'll turn the radio on. Keep her company. She'll hear Dada's voice.
1: Yep.
0: Turns out she got home. My dog was totally asleep, bored with the show. And we figured it out very quickly. We were only talking about human-related issues. So we switched it up real fast. We started featuring the biggest stories in animal headlines. We called it Luna's Animal Tales. Other pets love this, too. Let's go to Lake Tahoe. A woman was swimming, and she felt, quote, teeth and claws.
1: Oh, my goodness.
0: And then a river otter attack ensued. This thing went absolutely bananas on her, pulled her underwater.
1: Get out.
0: Grabbed her leg.
1: That little thing, there's no way.
0: Yeah, and they're cute, too. Gotta be careful about the cute things. And relentlessly bit her, scratched her. She managed to break free, climb onto nearby rocks. She drove herself to the hospital. She had 22 stitches. She got a rabies shot. And this was the second otter attack at Lake Tahoe in 1 month. So weird.
1: You know, I think we talked about this a few months ago. Wasn't there like an otter attack in like Lake George area up in New York?
0: It was a beaver. they're all angry.
1: What's happening with these furry little creatures?
0: Yeah, there was another attack recently reported in Anchorage, Alaska. And what's weird about this is physical attacks on humans were exceedingly rare, and they say they still are rare. They only have 39 documented instances recorded worldwide between 1875 and 2011.
2: Wow.
0: But where are the 2011 to now stats?
2: It seems like they're still counting.
0: Yeah, it seems like they've gotten angrier, and we got to figure out what's going
1: on
0: there.
1: They're fed up, man. They're protesting.
0: Yeah, I don't know what's happening.
1: You know how the joke is like, oh, people are like, get off my lawn. These creatures are like, get out of my water.
0: Get out of my river. Then in Big Sky, Montana, there was a woman who was faced with a mama moose. The moose started charging towards the woman in her own backyard, and she had her dogs with her. She took a little bit of a fall, which has got to be scary. You lose your footing in front of a mama moose. She was able to get to some bear spray, and that eventually kept the moose away from her pets. People on social media, of course, defending the moose, saying, well, she had a calf nearby, so that's why she was angry. Which, yeah, I guess you don't want to mess with a moose and a baby calf.
1: Yeah, what's up with these dogs, though? They didn't do anything about it.
2: Well, the dog reportedly had bad eyesight and couldn't really hear. It was an old dog.
1: Oh,
2: so she's calling for the dog in the video. It's pretty funny with the dog's not reacting.
0: There's a what in the yard?
1: Huh?
0: Are you kidding? No. What?
1: Where are you?
0: Well, here are some dogs that are heroes, actually. This is in Montana. A bear got into another woman's backyard. Gina, Alvin, and Bear the dog were faced with a giant black bear. I wonder if she was calling for Bear, and the bear was like, who, me?
1: Right.
0: What are you talking about?
2: Yeah, maybe.
0: Both my daughter and I were grateful that everyone was okay. But it's so funny because I've never heard the name Alvin, because the other dog's name was Alvin. This woman was screaming, Alvin! Alvin! I've never heard that in context. It's always been in a cartoon. Thankfully, everyone's okay. Those are Luna's Animal Tales, the biggest stories in animal headlines.
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0: This is the TJ Show, and it's stories like this that make me realize the world might not be crumbling before our eyes.
1: Yeah.
0: This is very good news.
1: There are some good pockets.
0: Seriously, I was so moved by this story, and I like the chain reaction that's happening. So there's a guy named Daniel. He owns De Romano's Pizza in the Bronx.
1: Okay? All right, you gotta say it like
0: in
1: that.
0: In New York.
2: Mm-hmm. That's an impression of his aunt while he says a
0: yes.
2: pizza place.
1: Yeah.
0: He saw there was an elderly woman eating out of his trash can.
1: Hmm.
0: And he goes and invites her into the place. He goes, hey, let me give you a hot slice. Gives her some water. And then after this happened, he posts a sign. And it says, to the people eating out of my garbage, I have more love for you than you think. Please come in and tell me you're hungry. I will forever give you a slice and fresh water to drink. And he goes on to explain that his mother, Carmela, taught him that a desperate person makes better decisions on a full stomach.
1: Mm.
0: And so this story has been going viral since it happened. And I saw it yesterday and I was like, wow, this is so cool. It's now caused a chain reaction. People in Texas, Arkansas, Alaska, Hawaii, they're calling into this guy, purchasing slices for people in the community who need it.
1: I love it.
0: Like, it's beautiful.
1: I absolutely love it.
0: See, it's not all horrific out there. It's very good news. And then I read the story yesterday. I'm like, man, I'm really in the mood for pizza. I coincidentally had leftover pizza in my refrigerator. It was like thin meatball slices on it.
1: Oh, nice.
0: And so I threw it in the oven, and I always like to make it extra crispy when it's left over. And I thought of Kenny, who has openly shared, I'm not sharing any secrets, you're going to open a pizza shop one day that's very unique.
2: Yeah, it's one of my business ideas. It's called Next Day Pizza.
0: Right.
2: And we serve day-old pizza.
0: Because
2: out of the toaster oven.
0: What I've found, and I do notice, when you have leftover pizza and you really heat it up and get it extra crispy, it actually is often a better slice.
1: It does taste really nice.
0: Yeah, than what you
1: really
0: originally
1: nice.
0: Buy.
1: Yeah,
0: yes. It's nice.
1: Yeah.
2: So, yeah, the idea is we're going to make the pizza ourselves. We'll get real pizza ovens, and then we'll have about 20 toaster ovens. And inevitably, what's going to happen is somebody's going to come into the store and see me take a fresh pizza out of the oven and say, can I just have that?
0: They're going to want the fresh pizza.
2: And I'm going to say, no, if you want that pizza, you'll have to come back tomorrow.
0: Right. You're only going to give them yesterday's pizza.
2: Yes, it'll be next day's pizza.
0: It's a very unique concept. And actually, last night, I'm like, this guy's going to be rich. Like, make sure that we're on Kenny's good side.
1: I just hope it's not going to cost as much as a fresh pizza, seeing how it's next day pizza. You know what I mean?
0: I would charge a little more.
1: Well, get out of here.
0: No, because it's more work. You have to store it in the refrigerators, and then you got to put it in the toaster ovens. And, you know, you run that many toaster ovens, prices are high.
2: Yeah.
0: It's probably higher than one oven.
2: Yeah. I'm going to send my application
1: into
2: Shark Tank.
1: That's part of having a business.
0: No, it's... I think it's genius. But anyway, glad to see there's some good stuff happening in this world. This is the TJ Show. We've got more on the way.
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0: This is the TJ Show, our news. It sounds different around here. Kenny reads through every story he can find, and then he brings us the most interesting ones. Kenny, what's happening on the planet today?
1: New York City Public Schools, the biggest school district in the country, has announced a classroom technology policy imposing a one-year moratorium on student-facing AI tools for students going all the way from two-year-old pre-K all the way through eighth grade.
0: I'm glad to hear this. People are getting a little too reliant on AI already. Like, there are adults in my life where we'll just be talking, and they go, oh, let me see what ChatGPT says. And they type it in, and then they'll read it, and they go, like, this is the new authority now.
2: Right. It's just kind of annoying because it prevents you from just having, like, a regular conversation.
0: Yes. Oh, let me cross-check.
2: Yeah, I'm like, let's just have a conversation. It's all right.
0: But even worse, though, in the schools, this is like a simple example. We had calculators, right?
2: Yes.
0: But we still had to understand how long division worked.
2: Yeah.
0: We have to know, like, what is happening.
2: Mm-hmm.
0: And we've seen over the years, and we've heard this from math teachers even, there are a lot of kids who don't know how to get to certain numbers. They're so grafted to these devices. And so you can apply that to other stuff now. It's not just, it's really like a supercalculator.
2: I've seen a few articles that claim that

0: millennials is the smartest we'll ever be as of right now. Like, generations coming up aren't going to be as smart as millennials and aren't as smart as millennials.
1: Wait.
0: Because of tech.
1: That's us, right?
0: That's us.
1: Awesome. Yeah. They're geniuses.
0: And I'm not saying because it's us. I'm saying because I've read multiple articles where they're claiming this, which makes it kind of sad because I'm like, eventually we will become elderly and I want somebody smart taking care of me if I need to be taken care of.
1: Yeah. What do we do to J-Bo? Hit her in the head with a pan. Okay, yeah.
0: No. If I'm on my bed, I got to tell you how to take care of me. We got a problem.
1: No, it's very concerning. It's serious stuff. People's brains, I think, are atrophying. I mean, it's really bizarre.
0: Yes.
1: And we are headed towards, let me just sound like a crazy uncle for a second. I think we're headed towards chips in the head and all that stuff. I mean,
0: I'm out. I don't want that.
1: It's wild.
2: Yeah, J-Bo, your original point, I think, seems to be the main driving force. The idea is to prioritize human connection and social development and critical thinking over reliance on educational AI software, especially for these younger kids. They think it's really important that they have those skills early on. In high school, there are exceptions to this rule. They're going to have monitored AI pilot programs in select high school classrooms. So they want to teach high school students how to use AI ethically and properly. So they're going to hopefully teach them the right way to use the technology.
1: I think the sad thing is the teachers are still trying to figure that out. You know, mm-hmm. like nobody knows exactly what that means yet.
0: Yeah.
1: So it's a weird time, but using our brain can't hurt. The more things we can use our brain for, I think that's got to be headed in the right direction. Kenny, thanks for keeping us somewhat informed.
2: That's what's happening.

0: This is the TJ Show. Okay, I have a new obsession. I loved the movie Coyote versus Acme. And I feel very passionate about it because it seems like the original movie company that will remain nameless did this movie dirty. And then another company came in and now has released it. And the box office numbers aren't great at this moment. And I feel like I had to take on a new cause, and it's to get people to see Coyote versus Acme, because I do think it's that good. And listen, when you have a family, you want to go see a movie everyone can see and enjoy. Every one of my kids, except for Noah, gave it a 10. My wife even loved it. She doesn't love any of this kind of Looney Tunes stuff.
1: Which is a big deal. And the box office numbers have nothing to do with the fact that the movie actually is great. Like, it has a 96% rating from Rotten Tomatoes.
0: Yes, and it's
1: critics.
0: Yeah, solid reviews across the board, people and critics. And so I'm like, okay, well, we're going to do our part. And so I started going out to college campuses, telling people one at a time, you got to see this movie. It's that good.
1: For you.
0: And I also wanted to enlist the help of some fellow radio personalities, one of my best friends. I sent him a message. You know Edgar?
1: I do.
0: Who hosts the Shaboy Show?
2: Hey, Edgar. Hope you're doing great. Question for you.
0: This is a voice text I sent to him.
1: All right.
2: Have you seen Coyote versus Acme yet? And if not, what are you waiting for? Let me know. I have an idea.
0: Yeah, I'm getting ready to share an idea that I think is going to help.
3: Hi, TJ. First and foremost, I love you, bro. Second, thank you for the most unexpected question of the day.
0: Yeah.
3: Congrats, you are the winner. Have I seen Coyote versus Acme? The cartoon chasing the Roadrunner, right? Like,
4: meep, meep.
0: Yeah, he knows.
1: That's pretty
3: good. The big old, like, weight that falls on the coyote, right? I've seen that. Is there something else I need to see? Tell me about it.
0: Can you believe this?
5: What?
1: Well, how do you not know?
2: I'm assuming you're joking that you have not seen the trailer for Coyote versus Acme, the new movie. We took the whole family to see it. It is phenomenal. So I was going to ask you, could you dedicate significant portions of your radio show telling your audience about this movie, but you first have to see it?
0: Yeah, I'm thinking if we do it on our show and he does it on his show, and then I get other people who do radio shows to jump in on this, this is going to work.
1: Okay.
2: I'm talking about significant portions of your programming on your show.
0: Yeah.
3: TJ, so sorry to disappoint you, bro. I have not seen the movie or actually heard anything about it. It sounds like Warner Brothers has done a really good job to keep it on the down low. But listen.
0: Yeah, they literally put it in a closet and said this movie will never see the light of day.
3: You know, I got your back. I got your family's back. Anything you guys recommend? Yeah. Can we find significant amount of time to talk about on the show? Look, I'm sure there's a way. We can get creative with it, right? But whatever you need, bro. I got you. Blessings.
0: So this man, I already knew this, but I'm letting you know, is a hero. And he may be joining this revolution. You know, I got some connections in this radio business. I know some guys who host some shows.
1: You know some
0: ladies. Yeah, yeah. We're going to keep working on this. This is the TJ Show.
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